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1: 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And now, your official 2 News weather forecast.
2: We'll see a chance of showers and thunderstorms overnight into Friday morning. The farther north you live in the region, the higher the odds you'll pick up some rainfall. Temperatures by Friday afternoon into the mid-90s with a slight chance of a shower or storm. And we'll heat things back up over the weekend as highs approach 100 Saturday and Sunday. In the 2 News Weather Center, I'm Chief Meteorologist Michael Sager.
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0: 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Pryor, Oklahoma turns all the way up. 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

0: 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And now, your official 2 News weather forecast.
1: We'll see a chance of showers and thunderstorms overnight into Friday morning. The farther north you live in the region, the higher the odds you'll pick up some rainfall. Temperatures by Friday afternoon into the mid-90s with a slight chance of a shower or storm. And we'll heat things back up over the weekend as highs approach 100 Saturday and Sunday. In the 2 News Weather Center, I'm Chief Meteorologist Michael Sager.
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1: Stay hydrated as we go through the weekend. The heat is going to build back. It'll be a nice start, though, Saturday morning. Low to mid-70s, but heating up into the upper 90s to near 100 in the afternoon. And it looks like we'll keep those triple digits around on Sunday and through most of next week as well. In the 2 News Weather Center, I'm Chief Meteorologist Michael Sager.
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0: 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And now, your official 2 News weather forecast.
1: Stay hydrated as we go through the weekend. The heat is going to build back. It'll be a nice start, though, Saturday morning. Low to mid-70s, but heating up into the upper 90s to near 100 in the afternoon. And it looks like we'll keep those triple digits around on Sunday and through most of next week as well. In the 2 News Weather Center, I'm Chief Meteorologist Michael Sager.
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1: Some Daria Albinger, hurricane warnings are up for Hawaii as Lala moves in. National Hurricane Center Director Michael Brennan says residents should prepare for worsening conditions.
2: We're already seeing those, hurricane force wind gusts occurring in portions of the Big Island. The very heavy rainfall is already happening. We're starting to see some flooding. That's the main message, is the impacts are on us and people need to be in their safe place.
1: Officials warning there could be life-threatening flooding with this storm. The Democratic Party shaking up its 2028 primary calendar, with the first votes being cast in South Carolina, followed by Nevada, and then the former first in the nation state, New Hampshire.
3: They represent our party and our values. These six states will begin our roadmap back to the White House.
1: Chairman Ken Martin at today's meeting in Austin. 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
1: Stay hydrated as we go through the weekend. The heat is going to build back. It'll be a nice start, though, Saturday morning. Low to mid-70s, but heating up into the upper 90s to near 100 in the afternoon. And it looks like we'll keep those triple digits around on Sunday and through most of next week as well. In the 2 News Weather Center, I'm Chief Meteorologist Michael Sager.
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1: Stay hydrated as we go through the weekend. The heat is going to build back. It'll be a nice start, though, Saturday morning. Low to mid-70s, but heating up into the upper 90s to near 100 in the afternoon. And it looks like we'll keep those triple digits around on Sunday and through most of next week as well. In the 2 News Weather Center, I'm Chief Meteorologist Michael Sager.
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0: 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And now, your official 2 News weather forecast.
1: For the Muskogee and Tahlequah areas, overnight tonight we'll see a heat advisory because of little overnight relief across Green Country, with those temperatures staying up upper 70s to right around 80 degrees. High temps on your Sunday just above 100. Chance for a few showers and storms late in the day. In the 2 News Weather Center, I'm meteorologist Brandon Woolley.
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0: 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And now, your official 2 News weather forecast.
1: For the Muskogee and Tahlequah areas, overnight tonight we'll see a heat advisory because of little overnight relief across Green Country, with those temperatures staying up upper 70s to right around 80 degrees. High temps on your Sunday just above 100. Chance for a few showers and storms late in the day. In the 2 News Weather Center, I'm meteorologist Brandon Woolley.
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1: 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And now, your official 2 News weather forecast.
2: For the Muskogee and Tahlequah areas, overnight tonight we'll see a heat advisory because of little overnight relief across Green Country, with those temperatures staying up upper 70s to right around 80 degrees. High temps on your Sunday just above 100. Chance for a few showers and storms late in the day. In the 2 News Weather Center, I'm meteorologist Brandon Woolley.
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1: For the Muskogee and Tahlequah areas, overnight tonight we'll see a heat advisory because of little overnight relief across Green Country, with those temperatures staying up upper 70s to right around 80 degrees. High temps on your Sunday just above 100. Chance for a few showers and storms late in the day. In the 2 News Weather Center, I'm meteorologist Brandon Woolley.
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7: 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We come from different neighborhoods, different backgrounds. 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
1: For the Muskogee and Tahlequah areas, overnight tonight we'll see a heat advisory because of little overnight relief across Green Country, with those temperatures staying up upper 70s to right around 80 degrees. High temps on your Sunday just above 100. Chance for a few showers and storms late in the day. In the 2 News Weather Center, I'm meteorologist Brandon Woolley.
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1: For the Muskogee and Tahlequah areas, overnight tonight we'll see a heat advisory because of little overnight relief across Green Country, with those temperatures staying up upper 70s to right around 80 degrees. High temps on your Sunday just above 100. Chance for a few showers and storms late in the day. In the 2 News Weather Center, I'm meteorologist Brandon Woolley.
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listen up. There's lots of folks in the world today who just can't seem to get along. So if you ain't a biker, a preppy, a golfer, a geek, a rebel, a Yankee, a vet, or a freak, urban, suburban, country, or rock, red state, blue state, stoner, or jock, I mean, don't you think it's time just to take it on?

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2: For the Muskogee and Tahlequah areas, overnight tonight we'll see a heat advisory because of little overnight relief across Green Country, with those temperatures staying up upper 70s to right around 80 degrees. High temps on your Sunday just above 100. Chance for a few showers and storms late in the day. In the 2 News Weather Center, I'm meteorologist Brandon Woolley.
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London, Paris, paradise. But ain't got much memory of the scenes. 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And damn,

Speaking of the coast, remember Five for Beach, you and me. That sunset, cliffs by the sea, and the night rolled in. And you still talk about that moon that I can't recall, but God, I saw.

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1: For the Muskogee and Tahlequah areas, overnight tonight we'll see a heat advisory because of little overnight relief across Green Country, with those temperatures staying up upper 70s to right around 80 degrees. High temps on your Sunday just above 100. Chance for a few showers and storms late in the day. In the 2 News Weather Center, I'm meteorologist Brandon Woolley.
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concert. It's a Daytona airbrush t-shirt. Wondering who's gonna kiss you first. You know what I'm talking about. Hey baby, what you doing tonight? It's butterflies and Bud Lights. Under the stars and on the stripes of a beach.

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1: For the Muskogee and Tahlequah areas, overnight tonight we'll see a heat advisory because of little overnight relief across Green Country, with those temperatures staying up upper 70s to right around 80 degrees. High temps on your Sunday just above 100. Chance for a few showers and storms late in the day. In the 2 News Weather Center, I'm meteorologist Brandon Woolley.
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0: 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And now, your official 2 News weather forecast.
1: For the Muskogee and Tahlequah areas, overnight tonight we'll see a heat advisory because of little overnight relief across Green Country, with those temperatures staying up upper 70s to right around 80 degrees. High temps on your Sunday just above 100. Chance for a few showers and storms late in the day. In the 2 News Weather Center, I'm meteorologist Brandon Woolley.
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1: For the Muskogee and Tahlequah areas, overnight tonight we'll see a heat advisory because of little overnight relief across Green Country, with those temperatures staying up upper 70s to right around 80 degrees. High temps on your Sunday just above 100. Chance for a few showers and storms late in the day. In the 2 News Weather Center, I'm meteorologist Brandon Woolley.
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1: For the Muskogee and Tahlequah areas, overnight tonight we'll see a heat advisory because of little overnight relief across Green Country, with those temperatures staying up upper 70s to right around 80 degrees. High temps on your Sunday just above 100. Chance for a few showers and storms late in the day. In the 2 News Weather Center, I'm meteorologist Brandon Woolley.
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4: 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We come from different neighborhoods, different backgrounds. We have different experiences. 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Everyone deserves to be heard. 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
1: For the Muskogee and Tahlequah areas, overnight tonight we'll see a heat advisory because of little overnight relief across Green Country, with those temperatures staying up upper 70s to right around 80 degrees. High temps on your Sunday just above 100. Chance for a few showers and storms late in the day. In the 2 News Weather Center, I'm meteorologist Brandon Woolley.
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1: For the Muskogee and Tahlequah areas, overnight tonight we'll see a heat advisory because of little overnight relief across Green Country, with those temperatures staying up upper 70s to right around 80 degrees. High temps on your Sunday just above 100. Chance for a few showers and storms late in the day. In the 2 News Weather Center, I'm meteorologist Brandon Woolley.
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0: 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And now, your official 2 News weather forecast.
1: For the Muskogee and Tahlequah areas, overnight tonight we'll see a heat advisory because of little overnight relief across Green Country, with those temperatures staying up upper 70s to right around 80 degrees. High temps on your Sunday just above 100. Chance for a few showers and storms late in the day. In the 2 News Weather Center, I'm meteorologist Brandon Woolley.
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0: 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And now, your official 2 News weather forecast.
1: For the Muskogee and Tahlequah areas, overnight tonight we'll see a heat advisory because of little overnight relief across Green Country, with those temperatures staying up upper 70s to right around 80 degrees. High temps on your Sunday just above 100. Chance for a few showers and storms late in the day. In the 2 News Weather Center, I'm meteorologist Brandon Woolley.
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1: I'm Paul Stevens. Hurricane Lala bearing down on Hawaii's Big Island, bringing up to 20 inches of rain and 75-mile-an-hour winds. Mayor Rick Blangiardi expecting lesser effects as Lala passes Honolulu.
2: Do not take this storm lightly. So it's moving. It's moving at a good clip.
1: One person was killed, four others wounded in a mass shooting during an outdoor concert in Kentucky on Saturday night. Lexington Police Chief Lawrence Weathers asking the public for help.
3: If you know something, you know some people that are kind of like angry at each other or arguing back and forth, please. 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
1: And police arresting a 19-year-old man, Cameron Harris of Henrico, Virginia, in connection

0: Saturday shooting at Virginia State University. 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

0: 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And now, your official 2 News weather forecast.
1: For the Muskogee and Tahlequah areas, overnight tonight we'll see a heat advisory because of little overnight relief across Green Country, with those temperatures staying up upper 70s to right around 80 degrees. High temps on your Sunday just above 100. Chance for a few showers and storms late in the day. In the 2 News Weather Center, I'm meteorologist Brandon Woolley.
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1: For the Muskogee and Tahlequah areas, overnight tonight we'll see a heat advisory because of little overnight relief across Green Country, with those temperatures staying up upper 70s to right around 80 degrees. High temps on your Sunday just above 100. Chance for a few showers and storms late in the day. In the 2 News Weather Center, I'm meteorologist Brandon Woolley.
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1: Listen to this. Marcy comes over and she tells me that her ex-boyfriend was over late last night and yada, yada, yada. I'm really tired today. Lakes Country.

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1: Dangerous heat once again to close out the weekend, with temperatures getting over that triple digit mark, close to 104. Extreme heat warnings in place today, as well as heat advisories. A rare chance of rain today that will continue into Monday. Tonight will cool down into the upper 70s before better rain chances for tomorrow. From the 2 News Weather Center, I'm meteorologist Matthew Wisnick.
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0: 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And now, your official 2 News weather forecast.
1: Dangerous heat once again to close out the weekend, with temperatures getting over that triple digit mark, close to 104. Extreme heat warnings in place today, as well as heat advisories. A rare chance of rain today that will continue into Monday. Tonight will cool down into the upper 70s before better rain chances for tomorrow. From the 2 News Weather Center, I'm meteorologist Matthew Wisnick.
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Osio, Dizalag Nagar the unicorn, the Jehi de Yoli. Ale, Sivi de Elite, Plague, to the other league on, Cohiga. Is to dart of the, to like Canega, a little like the Noica, to the Gately, you do the Lena, the girl washly. Mors, shall the Hidal Dar, Osioke, needs a done leg. I ain't always not done leg. Sivi de Elite, you got Nathan Nahi. Could the height of the dine, no? Here's our leal. Galon colour. Do you know? Who do you like here? You don't hear the dog on. You're who you dog says the dog, do you? You dead on. You got the dealer of stone. You're eager. On me the detask. Do you? They're dealer of stone. Hey. Do you hear us? The dog says dot. You're here on today, the girl of dog on. Hasan and Galee, Lee Clegg, they do the league on here. See you good. They go on here, see the sister daughters, and the gately. The daughters know to do the name. A guy, say what merely and then. Sago, Tanel, Canigida, Canigida. Tal, his suda, Canigida, suda, the cork, sago. And the girls, don't they? Do you took a look? So nice, sago, Tanel. Knack, his don't. His knack, don't. Sånt de sæste han til at gætte, uden at dørne eller delik. Så nær så ved til nær, nok hisk så, hisk ikke gærlig. Hello everybody, thank you for tuning in to listen to the Cherokee Voices and Cherokee Sounds being brought to you by Cherokee Nation. My name is Dennis Sixkiller, and how y'all doing today? Speaking for myself, I'm doing fine. Again, I thank my Lord for that. And what do y'all know? And what are y'all up to? I am full of questions today. And I demand an answer. No, I'm just kidding. Hope you're taking care of yourself, especially if you're working outside. And also as we age, whether we're mowing the lawn or working in the yard or whatever, things like that outside. Sometimes I think back when my dad used to be working out there mending fences. I used to help him every now and then whenever I was a kid. I was probably about maybe 10 or 11, something like that, when I used to help my dad. Once in a while, we'd be way out in the woods, mending those fences. We'd take a break at noon and eat a sandwich or whatever Mom prepared for us. Then we'd go back to work and that kind of thing. I remember Dad hitting those posts into the ground. Sometimes he'd have a little stand with him. If they were a little bit tall, and so forth. I remember trying one time to drive a post into the ground. It's those old wooden posts now, not those T-posts that they have nowadays. And that hammer was heavy. I couldn't hardly hold it. Tried it a couple of times, I couldn't do it. That had to take over again. But I remember those times sometimes. It's good to reminisce sometimes. But before I say too much more, let me give you number to Cherokee Nation once again. First one is toll free nationwide, 1-800-256-0671. My direct number is 918-453-5433. And the other number to tribe headquarters is 918-453-5000. On the program today, we're going to hear some more beautiful Cherokee songs. And I'll tell a Cherokee Nation news. And we're going to hear another Cherokee story. And I'll teach five more Cherokee words. And our Cherokee speaker once again will be Bill Soap of Bellefonte, Oklahoma. So please stay tuned. Kogan Siv, Ilusk, to what is like the Kanogito da Tadastane. To like Yeklino, the Gnoids of the Dodgenozalon. I need to log in, and you know, head head together, the Tadastane. His gigan or the Ginest, to the Gadeo near. To like going to get a seal, wheel or do the wood. To Yosa, eh? He guesses the. And now here are two songs. Unfortunately, I don't know who sang these songs, but I know you're going to enjoy them. First song is Just As I Am, and the second song is Heavenly Home. No, no, Taliga, they can all get the Tadasti. I say, no, I want to do you no get, yes, I hear. I say, no, I want to do the love to me, sign. The guy, no, I was dug with God's ease, du dog es est, talinena, du wo du ha, di guenasa, du dog es este.

0: Once again, here's Bill Soap of Belle Point, Oklahoma, as he will continue talking about some things that he remembered when he was growing up. And you know, I had a real good visit when he came to see me here at work, and he told me many things. And you know, I thought a lot of things that he talked about was pretty interesting and sometimes pretty funny. As you'll notice, as you listen, he and I had a few laughs along the way. And Bill, if you listen today, thanks again for allowing me to do an interview and sharing things that you remembered when you were younger and so forth. So once again, let's listen to Bill Soap of Belle Point, Oklahoma. Nona will or do the what you who say, eh? I hear you say it's can I ask you to not go on this guy to the lower sign. Who goes in the high line? I'll always do no high line, eh? Will you said that? See what you got to do, say. Or say, Jelena, can you want to his thing? No, the doctor does us. I hear you say, can I like it, Jelena, go stand this, get to Lossa, wheel or. Wheel or. To do it. To you, who say, eh?
1: And then,
0: is
1: there a sense of what? That would get least, can I not know what they don't sound up, say, eh? Now you're in that wood. Yet stashed up, you know, and seeing now stashed the settings, you know, you know. Though he could in there, would you got left out there, wasn't going on and go down away him does. Like 2 cents go in then, can you know, see where you're snow so skin? Like 2 cents, you was up, you know, no, so no, so it's any color. That's 2 cents, you was up. You covered my eyes.
2: Kind of like covering your mind,
1: you know. Yeah. So like, can't you see the one in your down? Yeah, so you didn't have your eat. Can I get can I say, like, a leak, a deal, a leak? Can I ask you 2 cents of the day? So now,
0: Now, then the
1: sour gate, the garlic, da dehosko, ne, ke lau wun go di da o la is. 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No. You
0: There's no loopholes in where you are saying. And you go in, I can't all squad because you are saying to like the ATO. Do you do hand use and go to like it? I was thinking, hand guess a lot,
1: Can I ask you to go? Was it the task again? Can I ask you to the lens again? No, not again. Hello, no, no, no, no, no, no, no, no, no, no, no, no, no, no, no, no, no, no, no, no, no, no, no, no, no, no, no, no, no, no, no, no, no, no, no, no, no, no, no, no, no, no, no, no, no, no, no, no, no, no, no, no, no, no, no, no, no, no, no, no, no, no, no, no, no, no, no, no, no, no, no, no, no, no, no, no, no, no, no, no, no, no, no, no, no, no, no, no, no, no, no, no, no, no, no, no, no, no, no, no, no, no, no, no, no, no, no, no, no, no, no, no, no, no, no, no, no, no, no, no, no, no, no, no, no, no, no, no, no, no, no, no, no, no, no, no, no, no, no, no, no, no, no, no, no, no, no, no, 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
0: And now, let's listen to two songs sung at the Brush Creek Baptist Church a few years ago. Where a song is I Will Not Be Denied. This song was sung by the adults at Brush Creek Baptist Church. And the second song is At the Cross. 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

It's time for Cherokee Nation News. Just have one announcement to make today. Don't forget our next Cherokee Speakers Meeting, which will be next month, September 10th, in Tahlequah, Oklahoma, at the Durbin Feeding and Language Center. It begins at 12:30 p.m. If you can make it this time, this past week, please mark it on your calendar somewhere. That way you won't forget. September 10th in Tahlequah, Oklahoma, at the Durbin Feeding Language Center, begin 12:30 p.m. And let's talk Cherokee. No, no, tlagiesli, tiginotas, asi loge. Suzalegu, todinodalon. 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Ligue says, tlagi de unieski, nahi, todaslo sae, na todi yul, ahwanid, gohoniesti, ayesli, adonela, ye saesti. Told us go, ye the land, ye the door. They don't get any. Do you do? They don't see. Ye the dark lake. I said, oh, so they don't go to the star husk. No one. You got the inogies go. I knew the husk walks for your dear home. So can we yoga land you, darling, huh? Can on your knees squad? Can on all? Go who's? You can all have slug. Good no the done now, see that is all. We go that hand to like a one eat or to go de or ye look to me. A lig is said, hey do lie. Can you need squad on you know Alaska? I tell like a dog a day horse going. That's good no the done now, huh? To don't get handy, hey do lie. I want you looked to let to like ye the one you say. Sunk collapsed, do these color, scohina, on the lick ya, then do the you all we need. Going here, there, yesly, or don't ail it, no, though they don't haste. The don't turn against it, no, not in the wait, do ni coin your stay, nuisance, and no, though they don't hoin. A lick his head, ye they don't lie, a lay, the lug, ye de warning, say. And now let's listen to Bert Foreman sing the Holy Bible and just the gifts. Nona to the egg, Galis gave, to get her. Taliga to no giti sadasti. A guy go whaley, go look with thee. Do dog is asked. Taline no. Tigar tear, teaser, to the gulf teasley. Do dog is asked.

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And as you're getting ready, I'll go our turkey vowels. We have six vowels in our language. We have the A, E, I, O, U, and V. And here are the sounds. A, E, I, O, U, E. I'll say the English words twice and spell them with the English phonetics twice. Word number one is the word pie. And it's spelled this phonetically. G-E-L-I-S-G-I. Again, word number one, the word pie. Just spell this phonetically. G-E-L-I-S-G-I. Word number two is the word pierce.

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It's spelled like this, ATALESDI. Word number three is the word piety.

This is a two-part word. First part is spelled like this. D U Y U G I D V. Second part, A S D A W A D E G I. Again, word number three, the word piety. This is a two-part word. First part is spelled like this, phonetically. D-U-Y-U-G-I-D-V. Second part. A-S-D-A. W-A-D-E-G-I. Word number four is the word pig. And it's spelled like this. S-I-Q-U-A. Again, word number four is the word pig. It's spelled like this, phonetically. S-I-Q-U-A. Word number five is the word pigeon.

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Again, 1-5 is the word pigeon. It's spelled this phonetically. W-O-Y-I. And now, I'll pronounce these words. Number one, the word pie. It's pronounced like this. G-L-I-S-K-I. G-L-I-S-K-I. G-L-I-S-K-I. Number two, the word pierce. It's pronounced like this. A-T-A-L-E-S-T-I. A-T-A-L-E-S-T-I. A-T-A-L-E-S-T-I. Number three, the word pity. A two-part word. In the first part, the I with the G will be silent. You can pronounce the G sound with the Y-U like this. Do, you, g, d. Second part. A, s, ta, wa, de, g. And together. Do, you, g, d. A, s, ta, wa, de, g. Do you kta a stawadegi? Number four, the word pig. It's pronounced like this. Si quan. Si quan. Si quan. Number five, the word pigeon. And it's pronounced like this. Wo ye. Wo ye. Wo ye. I'll pronounce the words one more time. Number one, the word pie. Galiski. Number two is pierce. Hotalesti. Number three, pity. Do you to a star with day again? Number four, pig. See quan. Number five, pigeon. Woo yin. Well, those are five new words to practice with this coming week. I hope you do take time out to practice these words every now and then. Because if you do for too long, you can pronounce them just like I can, if not better. So until next week, keep on practicing.

0: Now it's time for a story. And this story will be told by the late Sikori Guess. And the story is How the Rabbit Got His Long Ears and Long Legs. It's a good story, and I know you're going to enjoy it. No, no, it needs like, and you know, head, you tell us, eh? He knows Sikori Guess again, and no head guess, este. Do don't I know? New Sultan of Jester, digging a heat, dig a lead, clean, digging a heat, to dig a nice day. Oh, I said, I thought. A galiska, take a no head, I said, no. I want a horse, you don't get easy like it. No, you said, I said.
1: A long time ago, you know, a lot of the animals that we see, they didn't look the way they do today. The bear wasn't big and strong. Eagle couldn't fly as high. Skunk didn't smell. And the rabbit didn't look the way he does today. Instead of the long ears, he had these little bitty short ears. Instead of the long back legs, all his legs were short, like his front ones. And instead of that cute little cottontail, he had a long, bushy tail. You know, there's this person that we call Uneshana. That's his church name. Some people might call him God or Creator or whatever, but, you know, we call him Uneshana. He was looking down at the earth one day, and he saw that this one day, everybody on earth was being nice to each other, and he liked that. And he said, hey, look at that. Nobody's fighting. Nobody's eating each other. You know, everybody's helping out with each other's chores. I like that. I think I'll just go down there and give everybody one wish. And so that's what he done. He come from among the stars. He came to earth, and he told all the animals, you guys have been so nice to each other. I'm going to give you all one wish. No matter what you ask for, I'm going to give it to you. And so he told those animals, he said, line up. And so those animals, they lined up, and those animals for as far as you could see. That line of animals probably went around the earth once or twice. There were so many animals. Well, one by one, they come and stood in front of Uneshana. And when they stood in front of him, he would ask him, well, what is your wish? And whatever animal was there would give him this, you know, their wish. Like the bear, remember, the bear wasn't big and strong, you know. And so the bear said, well, you know, everybody's always picking on us and just beating us up all the time. You know, we're just wondering if you could help us. And so Uneshana said, sure, okay. So we went, poof. Today is, you know, he's big and strong, you know, so nobody picks on him no more. Here comes the eagle. The eagle come up, and, you know, he come flopping up. He didn't come flying up like he would today. Well, Uneshana, you know, asked him what his wish was, and the eagle said, well, you know, we want to be able to fly. Even turkeys fly better than us now. Uneshana said, sure, you know, you want to be able to fly. So he went, poof! And that eagle took off, and boy, he circled and circled and circled and flew and flew and flew until he was nothing but a dot up in the sky. And he's still that way today. You know, he can fly high. Well, here comes the skunk. Skunk come waddling up, and Uneshana said, well, what is your wish? And the skunk said, we want to be left alone. Everybody's always bothering us and borrowing money from us and everything. We just want to be left alone. And so Uneshana said, sure. So he went, poof. So what happened to the skunk? He's stinking now. So everybody leaves him alone. Now, Grandma said, you know, you better leave him alone too, or, you know, you'll be stinking. And people will leave you alone. So, okay. Anyway, here comes Rabbit. He didn't come hopping up like he would today. He come waddling up because all his legs were short. So he stood in front of Uneshana. Uneshana said, well, what is your wish? And the rabbit looked up and said,
2: well, sir, then we have two wishes, if that's all right.
1: And Uneshana said, yeah, I feel good. I'll give you two wishes. And so Rabbit said,
2: well, we have these short ears, so we can't hear anybody when they're sneaking up on us. And when we finally do hear them, we have these short legs, so we can't run away fast enough. And everybody's always eating us for breakfast, lunch, and dinner, and snacks in between.
1: And
2: can you help us?
1: And so Uneshana said, yeah, I can help you, but I can't poof you like I did everybody else. We're going to have to do you a different way. And so he told all the animals, he said, I don't want anybody to see what I'm going to do to the rabbit. I want everybody to turn around. And so all the animals that were still waiting on their wishes, they all turned around. All the animals that had already gotten their wishes, they all turned around. When Uneshana was sure nobody was watching, He reached down there and picked up old Rabbit, and he grabbed those little bitty short ears, and he yanked, and those ears, they come stretching out. And old Rabbit went, and when those ears come stretching out, remember that long bushy tail you had? Come on. And Grandma said, if you push those ears back in, that tail will come back out. But it don't work. I always tell people it don't work. You just get bit right there. I still have the scar. So anyway, he turned the Rabbit around. He grabbed those back legs. And he yanked. And those back legs, they come stretching out. But you know what? While he was stretching out those back legs, he looked down the line of animals that were, you know, still waiting on their wishes. And way down there, the owl was watching. You know how an owl can be looking one way and he can just turn his head and he can look behind him? That's what he had done. And when the owl saw those back legs come stretching out, his eyes got real big. He couldn't believe what he was seeing. Unethna dropped old Rabbit and said, oh, that's it. No more wishes. The owl disobeyed. I asked everybody not to watch. But the owl saw what I was doing. And because he disobeyed, I'm going to make his eyes stay that way. And so that's why the eyes of the owl are always big to this day. Well, Unethna said, well, the owl messed it up for everybody. I'm going to go back home. So he started going back among the stars. And while he was going up, Rabbit started jumping around saying, wait a minute,
2: what about me? You still got to stretch out my front legs.
1: Unethna said, someday, when all of the inhabitants of the world are nice to each other again, I'll come back and I'll stretch out your front legs. So that's what the Rabbit's waiting on, for all of us to be nice to each other so he can have his front legs stretched out. At least that's what Grandma said, okay? What else?

Well, that's it for this program. I thank each and every one of you for joining me today to listen to the Cherokee Voices and Cherokee Sounds that's being brought to you by Cherokee Nation. My name is Dennis Sixkiller, and I hope you enjoy this program. And not only that, I'm hoping you're enjoying the summer. You know, I know the children are back in school now. I guess all the schools are open now. I'm sure some of the children look forward to going back to school, and others probably didn't, like me. I mentioned this throughout the years, so I didn't like going back to school after summer.

0: softball, basketball, whatever they had out there. I just like to play those things. I wasn't very good at it, but I just liked playing it. I just enjoyed being outside. But again, let me remind you, if you do work outside, please be careful. Stay hydrated, okay? You gotta drink plenty of fluids before, during, and after you're working outside or playing outside. And not only that, it's almost time for a turkey national holiday. Probably about a couple more weeks. We're gonna have our turkey national holiday. All the festivities going on here in Tahlequah. I'm sure there'll be a lot of people coming here once again, as they do every year. And that will be here before we know it. So let's just be ready for that, okay? But before we part ways, let me give North Cherokee Nation once again. 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My direct number is 918-453-5433. And the other number to tribal headquarters in Tahlequah is 918-453-5000. Until next week, take care of yourself. No loss, good day, Schleg. The day goes, Southern to watch you, dog. The God, no, it's good, hell, dela, cohigdoi. It's a little, it's a home. The gohila, this is a dog, the home. The la canega, a little like the noica, the la yearly. You do the last nine. Moors, surely, the dog, dog. The dog, he's done, no. Dog, this is a husk. You got to say, my day, they don't. And now you did a star husk. This skin, I'll start to get thirsty. These sandwich needs a worse. I'll send a tested guest key done to test guest. If you hear the yell against it on there, huh? Skills are done to get you, dolly, huh? Oh, it's a guess, oh, easy. Not to a dog star school. I know what to do, you don't, huh? I'll let these done look good, huh? What's your need, huh? Oh, it's a guest key done to. You look, not that to the guest, I ain't. I said, see, no, I go here, you go with Donella, I guess, I am. I said, no, on Monday, they don't have the north of this tonight. We leave the mistake, don't you? This access testing. You got to have a little heat on the lit.com. I said, this access testing, ski, to the state, the north, it is sending on my end. I said, it's good not to waste no guess, sir. See, this is us, until the gately. In the other snowy, the dooling. The guy said, I'm yelling on then, Sago, Nelitsk. Tall his sudog, Kenigida, sudog, a cork sago. And the yellow tante, dear to good look, so nice out to nail. Nug his knug, don't. So this has danced like yelly, you turn out on Nella, the look, so nice out to nail, nug his don't, he see yelly. The god, he did lug. Do you take a dog, you say a thing. You took a noggin assist, you can leak the sun don't watch I don't.
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2: All right, you're listening to Community Chat. 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They've been in Tahlequah for 53 years, and they offer free delivery within city limits. So that next comfy couch, that perfect bed, that table set you want to eat dinner with that loved one with, go get it from your friends at Baker's Furniture. I'm Brendan, and this is Community Chat. I'm here this week with J.D. Emerson, a local artist. How's it going, J.D.?
3: Brendan, pretty good, man. Thanks a lot. Good to be here.
2: Been seeing each other a little bit more often lately. That's
3: yeah,
2: been cool.
3: Yeah, it's been fun. A lot of high energy.
2: Yeah, a little, you know, what I'm thinking is I've gotten a lot of your story in kind of tidbits as we've gone, but now we've got a little bit more time to cover it.
3: Cool.
2: Let's just jump from the beginning.
3: All right.
2: Where'd you come from?
3: Well, I kind of traveled around the USA a little bit. My dad was in the government designing bombs, missiles, and tanks. So, you know, started in Iowa, went to California for a few years, and then wound up growing up for like 15 years in Iowa. And,
2: okay, when did you move to Iowa?
3: I was probably 5 years old.
2: Okay, so you did most of the moving early on.
3: Absolutely.
2: Okay,
3: absolutely.
2: I was kind of similar.
3: Yeah, that was my base for a little while. And let's see, he ended up moving down to Florida. And so I stayed there. My mom kicked me out. So I went back down to Florida with my dad.
2: Were you coastal Florida or were you inland?
3: It was Orlando. So right back dab in the middle, man. It was okay. But we partied on the coast.
2: There you go. There you go. I grew up a little bit for a little while in central Florida in a rural space. So
3: okay. Cool.
2: Definitely different than being on the beach all the time.
3: Oh, man. Absolutely.
2: A little more alligators.
3: No.
2: No, I had alligators.
3: You had alligators? Well, we had them in our backyard, so.
2: Right. Yeah. I had an alligator down the street in the lake that we just let be.
3: The golf courses? full of alligators,
2: all
3: man.
2: The time?
3: It's, yeah, that's pretty wild. Pretty wild. I,

0: a Popka, or not a Popka, one of the lakes out there had over 1,700. Pecola, yeah. 1,700 alligators.
1: That's crazy.
0: And it was wild.
1: As many alligators as there are Tahlequahuans.
0: Indeed.
1: Just about.
0: Yes.
1: All right, so from Florida, and you're still a kid at that point, how did you end up getting to Tahlequah?
0: Well, I went to school, and what happened was 2 years in a tech school in Iowa. I went back to Iowa. And then one semester at KCAI up in Kansas City. One semester because the faculty kind of split, and I didn't want to get into a weird situation where you know, they didn't know what they were doing the next year. So, and my dad concurred that, hey, get your butt out to the field and play the game wherever that leads you. So I wound up in California.
1: So KCAI, you were there for 6 months a year? What was that
0: it
1: like?
0: It was 6 months, yeah.
1: Oh, wow.
0: Definitely.
1: Do you feel like you got a lot out of that, or did that kind of just validate your talent?
0: I only got it outside of the school. I was freelancing my butt off. And if you look at the dormitories, my light was the only one on at 4 o'clock in the morning. And oh, wow. The thing that changed my life at that point was a local advertising agency down there picked me up, and I did a freelance job. But the art director was so good at getting my eye better. And, you know, oh, Jeffrey, you know, it's the curl of the lip a little bit, another 2 millimeters. You got to look at what you're drawing. And, you know, so it was stuff like that for about a month. And that changed my whole perspective on what I'm doing.
1: So it was more the setting of some of the commercial entities in Kansas City.
0: Absolutely. Definitely.
1: Cool.
0: Well, the other thing about that is when I got to Denver, I was only there for a year. But they said, all the art directors said, you're not going to make it here. Good artists make it in Hollywood. So, bing, there we go. I had my sights set on Hollywood.
1: Yeah. Let's go in on that a little bit more. So, they said good artists aren't going to make it here. They were talking about in Denver.
0: Yes.
1: And they said, you're not where you need to be. You need to be in Hollywood.
0: 100%. Every single time. Yeah, they said that to me.
1: How quickly did that bear out for you? How soon was that absolutely true?
0: Which part of it specifically?
1: When you got to, was that just the right message to hear at the right time?
0: 14 hours.
1: Wow.
0: Dude, I was basically living in my car the first night because I hadn't set up my contacts yet because I drove in at midnight, and I had $27 in my pocket. So do I get a hotel for $27 on La Brea, or do I eat for a week? I said,
1: probably,
0: you know what? I'm gonna eat for a week. I don't know where I'm going to be. So one of my contacts called me up the next day, and I got my butt into the working with Wayne Isham over at the company. Now, we did Kiss, Motley Crue, Judas Priest, Quiet Riot, Whitney Houston. It was on fire in 1987 for these music videos, and I was right in the middle of it.
1: Wow.
0: You know, it was I was drawing these people, and now I met them and worked with them.
1: And this is kind of a different medium. I'm thinking of a music video. It's kind of back in the back of my head. Is it Tom Petty and something? But there's this hand-drawn quality going on. Is that what we're talking about?
0: Well, that was part of it. As a matter of fact, Wayne had a technique that he did. It was high contrast. Okay, remember one of the videos I worked on was Ozzy Osbourne tribute to Randy Rhoads.
1: Okay.
0: There's several spots where he's high contrast black and white when he's on the railroad tracks and the guitar's coming up to him. That high contrast thing, we took it back into the art department and we were playing with colors and stuff like that.
1: Mm-hmm.
0: Then we could re-photograph that and then put that in there. It's like what we did with the cutting crew and on the Mockingbird, we did the same thing. So these TVs around the world would pop up in different places. So my job was to put these on, draw these for a conceptual kind of thing. So
1: very cool.
0: Stuff like that.
1: It's kind of funny. I'm trying to think about how you compare some of the tools from before to now. And thinking about you being so intentional with the high contrast situation, and then knowing that I've talked to my dad about making posters in the 70s and 80s, and they were like, hey, let's just throw this thing through the Xerox machine like a bunch of times, see what happens.
0: Yes.
1: And so you do have people that are just kind of hacking away on Photoshop and touching filters, and then you have very intentional people that know where they're headed.
0: Oh, yeah.
1: And neither one's the right answer. It's frustrating when somebody figures it out the other way, but
0: Well, he had a technique. So we'd shoot Ozzy, for example, in the desert, and it was 35 millimeters. So we'd take it back and print those out. So that's almost like a Xerox process.
1: Sure, yeah.
0: Black and white, high contrast. We could draw on it and do all that sort of stuff, re-photograph that, and that's
1: what, so it's kind of a little bit of the Technicolor process,
0: too.
1: Exactly. Because you're taking a frame that was, wow, that's very, very interesting.
0: Yeah.
1: Where did things go from that? What kind of doors did that open up for you?
0: Well, shortly after that, I mean, I was only there for about less than a year. And then I dove into the film industry a little bit, special effects with David Allen and, pyrotechnics. I did that back in the out in the desert, too.
1: What does that mean, moving into the film industry for music video? Is that different people that you're working with, or is it just a longer medium?
0: It's different people because the industry is a lot different. When I got into the movie industry, these were well-established people. I mean, I worked with legends in every aspect of all these different industries. You know, so the movie industry, Joe Discolza was from Independence Day and Star Wars, and so was David Allen. And, you know, David alone, just a legend in animation.
1: Very cool. I'm going to break in real quick and just introduce you. Yeah. You're listening to Community Chat on Lakes Country 102.1. I'm talking to local artist J.D. Emerson about how we wound up in Tahlequah and providing all this beautiful art. All right, let's get back to it.
0: You got it.
1: So you're in the movie industry. You're doing some... What was your favorite part about being in the movie industry, other than just rubbing shoulders with such talented and qualified people?
0: Actually, doing the special effects.
1: Okay.
0: Okay. In the desert, I was out there in Mojave Desert for like 3 months, and the movie was Robot Jocks, if you remember that. So I was helping Joe with the special effects and, you know, all these different apparatuses, but it was back in the studio where we got to paint and do the model making and stuff like that to actually see the end result of what we were doing.
1: And you might not be an expert in this part, but where is the line between practical effects and special effects? Because some of what you're talking about sounds like practical a little
0: Absolutely.
1: Bit.
0: Absolutely. Yeah, we were out in the desert doing it. There was no special effects or anything like that. We were actually lighting things on fire and shoving them into the models and explosives all over the place and stuff like that. That was like, that's live.
1: Wow.
0: What we were doing, you know.
1: So do you ever flirt with going back into the movie industry, or do you talk to those people?
0: No.
1: What kicked you out of that?
0: That was just a temporary thing. What changed for me was getting a job at the another company, and they were famous for doing album covers.
1: Okay, cool.
0: We're talking about the mid-70s and 60s and all that sort of stuff. I mean,
1: absolutely.
0: Really, I mean, they were
1: big
0: phenomenal.
1: Album art, yeah.
0: It was crazy. These guys went above and beyond, and they were legendary globally for all this stuff. So I was there, and do you know who Drew Struzan is?
1: I don't, but let's tell the listeners.
0: Okay. Drew Struzan did a lot of famous artwork for Raiders of the Lost Ark and all these other things. I got to meet him one time, but he also worked at the same company 10 years prior that I was working from.
1: Oh, wow.
0: Yeah.
1: But different times.
0: Different times, yeah, definitely. But it was a tight-knit community. We were working with like Alice Cooper at the time on the live one of the live videos that he was working on. But I was doing airbrush this huge 3-foot by 2-foot image of Eddie Van Halen and airbrushing it and stuff like that. Well, I got let go about 3 weeks afterwards.
1: Oh no,
0: dude! I don't like getting screamed at every day and
1: pencils
0: thrown out the window, and you know, it was crazy. And for me, it was really weird because we'd start off the production meetings by getting.
1: Right.
0: And it was just a kind of weird, different,
1: this
0: strange
1: 70s,
0: vibe.
1: Right?
0: I mean, well, yeah, I mean, it's, you're doing your thing, so
1: yeah,
0: inspiration comes from all sources. So
1: oh, yeah, absolutely.
0: Definitely. But one thing he said to me as I was leaving out the door for the last time, he said, you know, you remind me of a young Drew Struzan. I said, yell at me some more. I don't care. That was the best thing that could have happened to me right at that point, you know. So
1: yeah.
0: that was cool.
1: Very, very, you did let the door hit you on the butt on the way out. Huh?
0: Very hard.
1: You're like, thank you.
0: Yeah, exactly.
1: That's so funny.
0: Yeah.
1: So from there, you get out of how did you wind up in, why are we connected to Tahlequah? I need to know.
0: My mom.
1: Okay.
0: There we go.
1: Thanks, Mom.
0: So a few years after she kicked me out of the house in Iowa, she ended up getting my younger brother and my younger sister into the car, and they just drove across the country. There were wild things at her that time in her life. I mean, I don't blame her at all. They wound up here in Tahlequah, and then she got a job at a waitress and doing stuff like that. So right now today, my brother has passed away, my sister has passed away, and my mom's husband passed away 10 years ago. So we're all we have left. And here's the deal. I was in California doing my thing, and then I moved up to Santa Rosa, corporate job for mm-hmm. 6 years. And I knew my mom had all these people just like passing away in front of her. And, you know, she was all alone. And she was in a rough place. So I said, you know what? I'm going to move.
1: Right.
0: To help her out. I mean, I just said, I don't care about the career right now. I'm going to move. And that's the last 3 years I've been here.
1: Yeah, I hope it's working out for you.
0: 100%. It's amazing. I didn't know what you guys have here. I had no idea about the music industry whatsoever, but now I'm in it. You know, working with Jim Halsey and all these guys in the museums around here. So it's a life changer.
1: Yeah, I think you talked to our afternoon DJ, TJ, recently. And I was talking to him. We were working on a song. And we said, what about when all our favorite bands were just Small Town Secrets? Wasn't that cool? Wasn't it neat when they were just excited to get a $5 bill at the door?
0: 100%. Yeah.
1: And that's what I love about being in this community. You have an opportunity to see veterans and people that have been in the business for a long time, but there's a lot of opportunity to see those seeds literally seeding themselves and sprouting.
0: And it's very exciting because you'll be looking back 20 years from now and just, oh, my God, we were back there in the day. You know,
1: mm-hmm. Oh, cool. You know, it thankfully, now that I'm not in my 20s and I'm hitting this mm-hmm. later time, I got a couple of those now. I can look back and go, I can't believe. I mean, I was at a place in Tulsa the other day where I didn't realize the lyrical content of a song that me and the people we were sitting with was behind the bar.
0: There you go.
1: I went. You remember that the Jordan that played accordion? He's right there.
0: Yeah.
1: And it's crazy. Give us some parting words for those in Tahlequah. Sometimes we're in a town for a long time. We forget how much we can love it. It can take care of us.
0: Well, I like the creativity of some of the people that I'm finding out here, you know, and the love and respect that they have for each other and what they're doing. They put their all into what they're doing. So that is growth when you see them do stuff like that. And what you see, I mean, there's some amazing artwork. There's musicians, no doubt. I mean, it's a lot of creativity out here.
1: Well, and you and I talked about this a little bit before we got on the mics, that just being useful and have more utility, whether you're talking about having versatility within your menu at a restaurant, feels like this town, it requires people to wear a lot of hats. And that can be a detraction, that can be a con sometimes, but it's also a very good thing. You've got a lot of people connected in a lot of different ways that have a lot of reasons to value one another.
0: Exactly, and then you help each other out and pull people up and all that sort of stuff. So it does work.
1: All right, so we've got all this beautiful art up at the walls. I do want to encourage folks to come into the studio, check out all the cool art. We've got pieces of Oklahoma artists. We've got some rock and roll represented. You got Leon Russell from Tulsa right in the front room. So come check it out. They are for sale. We've got a separate little shop available. You can get on there with the old internet. What else are you up to, JD? Anything else we want to tell people about?
0: Yeah, man. It's a good time of my life right now. So September 15th, I will be turning 64 years old. I will be in Thailand.
1: Ooh.
0: Celebrating. So that's right around the corner, man.
1: Yeah, well,
0: can't wait.
1: In the end, let's talk about that a little bit, because that talks about what kind of cultures and things you can really appreciate and what it says something about your perspective here. You've been going to Thailand for a long time. You told me that before. How many years are we on?
0: 40.
1: Wow.
0: Every year. It allows me to get outside of myself into a completely different environment and see who I am.
1: Okay.
0: Yeah.
1: Here's the weird one.
0: Mm-mm.
1: What's something someone in Tahlequah, never left Tahlequah, never left Oklahoma maybe, would never imagine is similar to something in Thailand?
0: It's the people, yeah. And, you know, one thing that you have here is people being nice to people and, you know, like opening their door and stuff like that. And same thing in Thailand, too. It's the hospitality. That's I draw a line right there. It's hospitality.
1: And we mentioned this before, knowing the language, knowing the vernacular in any place, you know, maybe just having a colloquial word or here that can always get you in, and you've taken on the language. When you're in Thailand, you blend right in there as best you can.
0: Luckily, yeah, and it started with singing Thai on these videos. Then I became a lead vocalist for a Thai rock band in LA, which is, I never saw myself doing that, man.
1: I want to book that show real bad. Let me know if you have a venue and you want a Thai rock band. I think I can figure it out.
0: Hook it up.
1: That'd be good, man. I don't know.
0: It's wild.
1: I actually went, we talked about Colorado for a while.
0: Yeah.
1: Handshakes. Sometimes just having the right handshake in a group of people, they don't even ask you where you're from.
0: Yeah.
1: And Colorado has its own handshake. You got to look for that.
0: Wow.
1: Tahlequah, give up your handshake. We need to know what it is. I heard the Skater Kids got a brand new one. It's like,
0: oh, haven't seen that yet.
1: I know. Okay. I can't even repeat it.
0: We'll practice.
1: All right. You've been listening to Community Chat. 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They've been in Tahlequah for 53 years, and they've been offering free delivery the whole time. So hit them up that next time you need that perfect dining set. All right, we're going to get back to the programming. Y'all have a good week.
2: News, I'm Ankara. Kauai in Indiana dealing with deadly flooding this weekend. Hurricane Lala, now a tropical storm, dumping as much as 2 feet of rain on the islands. Winds knocking out power to 70% of the Big Island. One person is dead. Areas of Indiana receiving more than 11 inches of rain in just 2 days, pushing rivers to record levels. At least six are dead there, including a four-year-old boy. A 60-day ceasefire between the U.S. and Iran is set to expire tomorrow without a peace deal. Iran accusing the U.S. of violating the ceasefire. Fox's Madeline Rivera.
3: The U.S., though, says this was all instigated by Iran when it started hitting ships transiting through the Strait of Hormuz. The president then strongly claimed in the beginning of July that the ceasefire was over, which was then followed by those strikes.
2: Another oil tanker says it was attacked on Friday in the Strait of Hormuz. 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
12: Dangerous heat once again to close out the weekend with temperatures getting over that triple-digit mark close to 104. Extreme heat warnings in place today as well as heat advisories. A rare chance of rain today that will continue into Monday. Tonight will cool down into the upper 70s before better rain chances for tomorrow. From the 2 News Weather Center, I'm meteorologist Matthew Wisnick.
1: All right, you're listening to Community Chat. 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They've been in Tahlequah for 53 years, and they offer free delivery within city limits. So that next comfy couch, that perfect bed, that table set you want to eat dinner with that loved one with, go get it from your friends at Baker's Furniture. I'm Brendan, and this is Community Chat. I'm here this week with J.D. Emerson, a local artist. How's it going, J.D.?
0: Brendan, pretty good, man. Thanks a lot. Good to be here.
1: Been seeing each other a little bit more often lately. That's been cool.
0: Yeah, it's been fun. A lot of high energy.
1: Yeah, a little, you know, and what I'm thinking is I've gotten a lot of your story in kind of tidbits as we've gone, but now we've got a little bit more time to cover it.
0: Cool.
1: Let's just jump from the beginning.
0: All right.
1: Where'd you come from?
0: Well, I kind of traveled around the USA a little bit. My dad was in the government designing bombs, missiles, and tanks. So, you know, started in Iowa, went to California for a few years, and then wound up growing up for like 15 years in Iowa.
1: And, okay, when did you move to Iowa?
0: I was probably 5 years old.
1: Okay, so you did most of the moving early on.
0: Absolutely.
1: Okay,
0: so
1: I was kind of similar.
0: Yeah, that was my base for a little while. And let's see, he ended up moving down to Florida. And so I stayed there. My mom kicked me out. So I went back down to Florida with my dad.
1: Were you coastal Florida or were you inland?
0: It was Orlando, so right back dab in the middle, man. It was fun. But we partied on the coast.
1: There you go. There you go. I grew up a little bit for a little while in Central Florida in a rural space. So
0: okay, cool.
1: Definitely different than being on the beach all the time.
0: Oh, man, absolutely.
1: A little more alligators.
0: No.
1: No, I had alligators.
0: You had alligators? Well, we had them in our backyard, so.
1: Right, yeah. I had an alligator down the street in the lake that we just let be.
0: The golf courses? Full of alligators,
1: all
0: man.
1: The time?
0: It's, yeah, that's pretty wild. One of the lakes out there had over 1,700. Pecola, yeah. 1,700 alligators?
1: That's crazy.
0: It was wild.
1: As many alligators as there are Tahlequahians.
0: Indeed.
1: Just about.
0: Yes.
1: All right, so from Florida, and you're still a kid at that point, how did you end up getting to Tahlequah?
0: Well, I went to school, and what happened was 2 years in a tech school in Iowa. I went back to Iowa, and then one semester at KCAI up in Kansas City. One semester because the faculty kind of split, and I didn't want to get into a weird situation where you know, they didn't know what they were doing the next year. So, and my dad concurred that, hey, get your butt out to the field and play the game wherever that leads you. So I wound up in California.
1: So KCAI, you were there for 6 months a year? What was that
0: like? It was 6 months. Yeah.
1: Oh, wow.
0: Definitely.
1: Do you feel like you got a lot out of that, or did that kind of just validate your talent?
0: I only got it outside of the school. I was freelancing my butt off. And if you look at the dormitories, my light was the only one on at 4 o'clock in the morning. And the thing that changed my life at that point was a local advertising agency down there picked me up, and I did a freelance job. But the art director was so good at getting my eye better. And, you know, Jeffrey, you know, it's the curl of the lip a little bit, another 2 millimeters. You got to look at what you're drawing. And, you know, so it was stuff like that for about a month. And that changed my whole perspective on what I'm doing.
1: So it was more the setting of some of the commercial entities in Kansas City.
0: Absolutely. Definitely. Very cool. Well, the other thing about that is when I got to Denver, I was only there for a year. But they said, all the art directors said, you're not going to make it here. Good artists make it in Hollywood. So bing, there we go. I had my sights set on Hollywood.
1: Yeah. Let's go in on that a little bit more. So they said good artists aren't going to make it here. They were talking about in Denver.
0: Yes.
1: And they said you're not where you need to be. You need to be in Hollywood.
0: 100% every single time. Yeah, they said that to me.
1: How quickly did that bear out for you? How soon was that absolutely true?
0: Which part of it specifically?
1: When you got to, was that just the right message to hear at the right time?
0: 14 hours.
1: Wow.
0: Dude, I was basically living in my car the first night because I hadn't set up my contacts yet, because I drove in at midnight, and I had $27 in my pocket. So do I get a hotel for $27 on La Brea, or do I eat for a week? I said,
1: probably,
0: you know what, I'm gonna eat for a week, I don't know where I'm going to be. So one of my contacts called me up the next day, and I got my butt into the working with Wayne Isham over at the company. Now, we did Kiss, Motley Crue, Judas Priest, Quiet Riot, Whitney Houston. It was on fire in 1987 for these music videos, and I was right in the middle of it.
1: Wow. You
0: know, I was drawing these people, and now I met them and worked with them.
1: And this is kind of a different medium. I'm thinking of a music video. It's kind of back in the back of my head. Is it Tom Petty and something? But there's this hand-drawn quality going on. Is that what we're talking about?
0: Well, that was part of it. As a matter of fact, Wayne had a technique that he did. It was high contrast. Okay, remember the one of the videos I worked on was Ozzy Osbourne tribute to Randy Rhoads.
1: Okay.
0: There's several spots where he's high contrast black and white when he's on the railroad tracks and the guitar's coming up to him. That high contrast thing, we took it back into the art department and we were playing with colors and stuff like that.
1: Mm-hmm.
0: Then we could re-photograph that and then put that in there. It's like what we did with the Cutting Crew and on the Mockingbird, we did the same thing. So these TVs around the world would pop up in different places. So my job was to put these on, draw these for a conceptual kind of thing. So
1: very cool.
0: Stuff like that.
1: It's kind of funny. I'm trying to think about how you compare some of the tools from before to now. And thinking about you being so intentional with the high contrast situation, and then knowing that I've talked to my dad about making posters in the 70s and 80s, and they're like, hey, let's just throw this thing through the Xerox machine like a bunch of times, see what happens.
0: Yes.
1: And so you do have people that are just kind of hacking away on Photoshop and touching filters, and then you have very intentional people that know where they're headed.
0: Oh, yeah.
1: And neither one's the right answer. It's frustrating when somebody figures it out the other way, but
0: Well, he had a technique. So we'd shoot Ozzy, for example, in the desert, and it was 35 millimeters. So we'd take it back and print those out. So that's almost like a Xerox process.
1: Sure, yeah.
0: Black and white, high contrast. We could draw on it and do all that sort of stuff, re-photograph that, and that's
1: what. So it's kind of a little bit of the Technicolor process, too.
0: Yeah, exactly.
1: Because you're taking a frame that was, wow, that's very, very interesting.
0: Yeah.
1: Where did things go from that? What kind of doors did that open up for you?
0: Well, shortly after that, I mean, I was only there for about less than a year. And then I dove into the film industry a little bit, special effects with David Allen and, pyrotechnics. I did that back in the out in the desert, too.
1: What does that mean, moving into the film industry from music video? Is that different people that you're working with, or is it just the longer medium?
0: It's different people because the industry is a lot different. When I got into the movie industry, these were well-established people. I mean, I worked with legends in every aspect of all these different industries. You know, so the movie industry, Joe Viscoso was from Independence Day and Star Wars, and so was David Allen. And, you know, David alone, just a legend in animation.
1: Very cool. I'm going to break in real quick and just introduce you. Yeah. You're listening to Community Chat on Lakes Country 102.1. I'm talking to local artist J.D. Emerson about how we wound up in Tahlequah and providing all this beautiful art. All right, let's get back to it.
0: You got it.
1: So you're in the movie industry. You're doing some... What was your favorite part about being in the movie industry, other than just rubbing shoulders with such talented and qualified people?
0: Actually, doing the special effects.
1: Okay.
0: In the desert, I was out there in Mojave Desert for like 3 months, and the movie was Robot Jocks, if you remember that. So I was helping Joe with the special effects and, you know, all these different apparatuses, but it was back in the studio where we got to paint and do the model making and stuff like that to actually see the end result of what we were doing.
1: And you might not be an expert in this part, but where is the line between practical effects and special effects? Because some of what you're talking about sounds like practical a little
0: Absolutely.
1: Bit.
0: Absolutely. Yeah, we were out in the desert doing it. There was no special effects or anything like that. We were actually lighting things on fire and shoving them into the models and explosives all over the place and stuff like that. That was like, that's live.
1: Wow.
0: What we were doing, you know.
1: So do you ever flirt with going back into the movie industry, or do you talk to those people?
0: No.
1: What kicked you out of that?
0: That was just a temporary thing. What changed for me was getting a job at another company, and they were famous for doing album covers.
1: Okay, cool.
0: We're talking about the mid-70s and 60s and all that sort of stuff. I mean,
1: absolutely.
0: Really, I mean, they were
1: big
0: phenomenal.
1: Album art, yeah.
0: It was crazy. These guys went above and beyond, and they were legendary globally for all this stuff. So I was there, and do you know who Drew Struzan is?
1: I don't, but let's tell the listeners.
0: Okay. Drew Struzan did a lot of famous artwork for Raiders of the Lost Ark and all these other things. I got to meet him one time, but he also worked at the same company 10 years prior that I was working from.
1: Oh, wow.
0: Yeah.
1: But different times.
0: Different times, yeah, definitely. But it was a tight-knit community. We were working with like Alice Cooper at the time on the live, one of the live videos that he was working on. But I was doing airbrush, this huge 3-foot by 2-foot image of Eddie Van Halen and airbrushing it and stuff like that. Well, I got let go about 3 weeks afterwards.
1: Oh, no.
0: Dude, I don't like getting screamed at every day. And
1: yeah.
0: Pencils thrown out the window and, you know, just it was crazy. And for me, it was really weird because we'd start off the production meetings by getting...
1: Right.
0: And it was just a kind of weird, different,
1: strange
0: vibe.
1: This is the
0: 70s, right? You're doing your thing, so
1: right,
0: inspiration comes from all sources. So.
1: Oh, yeah, absolutely.
0: Definitely. But one thing he said to me as I was leaving out the door for the last time, he said, you know, you remind me of a young Drew Struzan. I said, yell at me some more. I don't care. That was the best thing that could have happened to me at that point, you know. So
1: yeah.
0: that was cool.
1: Very, very, you did let the door hit you on the butt on the way out. Huh?
0: Very hard.
1: You're like, thank you.
0: Yeah, exactly.
1: That's so funny.
0: Yeah.
1: So from there, you get out of the, how did you wind up in, why are we connected to Tahlequah? I need to know.
0: My mom.
1: Okay.
0: There we go.
1: Thanks, Mom.
0: So a few years after she kicked me out of the house in Iowa, she ended up getting my younger brother and my younger sister into the car, and they just drove across the country. There were wild things at her that time in her life. I mean, I don't blame her at all. They wound up here in Tahlequah, and then she got a job at a waitress and doing stuff like that. So right now today, my brother has passed away, my sister has passed away, and my mom's husband passed away 10 years ago. So we're all we have left. And here's the deal. I was in California doing my thing, and then I moved up to Santa Rosa, corporate job for mm-hmm. 6 years. And I knew my mom had all these people just like passing away in front of her. And, you know, she was all alone. And she was in a rough place. So I said, you know what? I'm going to move.
1: Right.
0: To help her out. I mean, I just said, I don't care about the career right now. I'm going to move. And that's the last 3 years I've been here.
1: Yeah, I hope it's working out for you.
0: 100%. It's amazing. I didn't know what you guys have here. I had no idea about the music industry whatsoever, but now
1: yeah.
0: I'm in it. You know,
1: yeah.
0: working with Jim Halsey and all these guys
1: yeah.
0: in the museums around here. So it's a life changer.
1: Yeah, I think you talked to our afternoon DJ, TJ, recently. And I was talking to him. We were working on a song. And we said, what about when all our favorite bands were just Small Town Secrets? Wasn't that cool? Wasn't it neat when they were just excited to get a $5 bill at the door?
0: 100%. Yeah.
1: And that's what I love about being in this community. You have an opportunity to see veterans and people that have been in the business for a long time, but there's a lot of opportunity to see those seeds literally seeding themselves and sprouting.
0: And it's very exciting because you'll be looking back 20 years from now and just, oh, my God, we were back there in the day. You know,
1: mm-hmm. You know, it thankfully now that I'm not in my 20s and I'm hitting this mm-hmm. later time, I got a couple of those now. I can look
0: okay,
1: back and go,
0: go,
1: I can't believe. I mean, I was at a place in Tulsa the other day where I didn't realize the lyrical content of a song that me and the people we were sitting with was behind the bar.
0: There you go.
1: I went, you remember that the Jordan that played accordion? He's right there.
0: Yeah.
1: And it's crazy. Give us some parting words for those in Tahlequah. Sometimes we're in a town for a long time. We forget how much we can love it. It can take care of us.
0: Well, I like the creativity of some of the people that I'm finding out here, you know, and the love and respect that they have for each other and what they're doing. They put their all into what they're doing. So that is growth when you see them do stuff like that. And what you see, I mean, there's some amazing artwork. There's musicians, no doubt. I mean, it's a mm-hmm. lot of creativity out here.
1: Well, and you and I talked about this a little bit before we got on the mics, that just being useful and have more utility, whether you're talking about having versatility within your menu at a restaurant,
0: mm-hmm.
1: feels like this town, it requires people to wear a lot of hats. And that can be a detraction, that can be a
0: yeah.
1: con sometimes, but it's also a very good thing. You've got a lot of people connected in a lot of different ways
0: right.
1: that have a lot of reasons to value one another.
0: Exactly, and then you help each other out and pull people up and all that sort of stuff. So it does work.
1: All right, so we've got all this beautiful art up at the walls. I do want to encourage folks to come into the studio, check out all the cool art. We've got pieces of Oklahoma artists. We've got some rock and roll represented. You got Leon Russell from Tulsa right in the front room. So come check it out. They are for sale. We've got a separate little shop available. You can get on there with the old internet. What else are you up to, JD? Anything else we want to tell people about?
0: Yeah, man. It's a good time of my life right now. So September 15th, I will be turning 64 years old. I will be in Thailand.
1: Ooh.
0: Celebrating. So that's right around the corner, man. And
1: well, let's,
0: I can't wait.
1: In the end, let's talk about that a little bit, because that talks about what kind of cultures and things you can really appreciate and what it says something about your perspective here. You've been going to Thailand for a long time. You told me that before. How many years are we on?
0: 40.
1: Wow.
0: Every year. It allows me to get outside of myself into a completely different environment and see who I am.
1: Okay.
0: See, yeah.
1: Here's the weird one. What's something someone in Tahlequah, never left Tahlequah, never left Oklahoma maybe, would never imagine is similar to something in Thailand?
0: It's the people, yeah. And, you know, one thing that you have here is people being nice to people and, you know, like opening their door and stuff like that. And I think same thing in Thailand, too. It's the hospitality. That's that I draw a line right there. It's hospitality.
1: And we mentioned this before, knowing the language, knowing the vernacular in any place, you know, maybe just having a colloquial word or here that can always get you in. And you've taken on the language. When you're in Thailand, you blend right in there as best you can.
0: Luckily, yeah. And it started with singing Thai on these videos. Then I became a lead vocalist for a Thai rock band in LA, which is, I never saw myself doing that, man. But
1: I want to book that show real bad. Let me know if you have a venue and you want a Thai rock band. I think I can figure it out.
0: Hook it up.
1: That'd be good, man.
0: That's wild.
1: I actually went, we talked about Colorado for a while.
0: Yeah.
1: Handshakes. Sometimes just having the right handshake in a group of people, they don't even ask you where you're from. Colorado has its own handshake. You got to look for that.
0: Wow.
1: Tahlequah, give up your handshake. We need to know what it is. I heard the Skater Kids got a brand new one. It's like,
0: oh, haven't seen that yet.
1: I know. I can't even repeat it.
0: I'll practice.
1: All right. You've been listening to Community Chat. Community Chat's brought to you by Baker's Furniture. They've been in Tahlequah for 53 years, and they've been offering free delivery the whole time. So hit them up that next time you need that perfect dining set. All right. We're going to get back to the programming. Y'all have a good week. Good morning. Hello, everybody. Welcome to another episode of Talk is Fit. My name is John B. I am coming to you from Northeastern State University's Fitness Center, aka The Fit. Thank you so much. That's how I like to start these things off, right? I want to thank you guys. I want to thank you for spending any amount of your Sunday morning with me. Whether you're driving to breakfast, whether you're driving to church, or even work. Thank you guys so much for making me a part of your morning. I really do appreciate it. Big shout out to Lakes Country as well for having my voice on here. I hope that you enjoy any of the things that I'm going to talk about today. First and foremost, let's talk about The Fit. Let's talk about Northeastern State University's Fitness Center. It is open and available to the entire community of Tahlequah and beyond. We do all kinds of great programs in there, not just for students, but for the community. My philosophy is that there is a modality of fitness for all. There is something out there that you can do to get yourself in better health. And we've got plenty of affordable ways for you to obtain that, whether it be through a free pass. If you've never been before, please, you can have a week on me. Come on into The Fit, experience everything that we have to offer for a solid week on me. I'd love to have you. We offer day passes starting at $5. We got memberships as low as $30 a month for standard community. We have family plans. We also have senior discounts. We also offer free memberships to all first responders. That's right. That is a passion of mine. So first responders, you work out at my gym for free. Absolutely. I don't care if you work in Cherokee County or any surrounding area, whether you're just driving through Tahlequah. It's very important for me that first responders maintain their fitness. Why? Because they are incredibly important to our community. They are literal superheroes in my eyes that come to rescue us and save our lives. That's one of the greatest things about living in the United States of America in general, I have to say. When we get into trouble, when we need help, help is on the way. And it's often just a phone call away, whether we're talking about the police or the fire department. That's why it's very important for me that those individuals maintain a high level of fitness. And if I can get them that just by offering them free memberships, I will. So all first responders, even if you
5: 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We'll pop right up. It'll take you right to our front doors. Come check us out. So, I know I digress there on the first responders, but it's a passion of mine. But it is just a passion of mine in general for everyone to obtain a workout, okay? Which is why we offer so many different things, from yoga to Latin-inspired dance to refit. That's right. We've got a program called Refit that is about to start very soon. That program is meant to help you go from zero to obtaining a level of fitness that is appropriate for you, right? Whether if you don't know what to do, if you don't know where to get started, Dee Hogan is the instructor. She is an awesome person. She is certified and ready to rock in her ReFit program, and I hope that you guys will come experience that. It is coming very, very soon. Follow us on social media, please. We are NSU Fit. Follow us on social for updates on when these programs start, and just in case there's any alterations in times or anything, new announcements. Social media is the absolute best way to stay updated with us, because we control it. That's right. When you walk in the fitness center, you see some of us. That's us on that social media. That is us controlling it. So come check it out. Our staff is very knowledgeable and wants to help you out, okay? So if you're afraid of coming to a fitness center because you don't know what to do, our staff knows what to do, all right? So please ask them if you need help utilizing any equipment, if you need help finding anything, if you just need some general guidance, please holler at our staff. That is what they're there for. You cannot bother them enough. Please ask them to help you out. Also, we have a roster of personal trainers at the Fit. I actually just invited a couple of new trainers, so our ever-expanding roster has grown. And all of our personal trainers offer free consultations to anyone who is searching for a way to improve their health. Okay? So you may be able to change your entire lifestyle just based on a free 30-minute conversation, all right? Call us at the fitness center, give us a call, or drop us a message on social media, and you can set up a meeting with a personal trainer. Sit down in person, chit-chat, and maybe you'll learn something about what you need to be doing with your health, or maybe you'll establish a relationship, and you will obtain a personal trainer that you can work with, right? That's also a great thing. Our personal trainers offer everything from strict dietary programs to 12-week progressive overload weight training programs, everything in between. All right. They also just offer advice, and you can get that for free just by sitting down with them. And you got to be courageous enough to take that risk, right? It's very scary to walk into a gym for the first time. It's very scary to sit down and speak with a professional about your health, but if you need to improve yourself, that's the way to do it. This is the way. You have to do it. So if you need help, if everything that you've been trying on your own has thus far failed you, then seek out some professional advice. That's what we do, right? I would not build a new wall in my house because I don't know the first thing about construction or anything like that. I'm going to seek out a professional to help me do that. So when you're trying to build a new healthy lifestyle, then a pillar of health within your own being or within your own household, you need to seek professional help. That is something that we do. That's what we do. That is my profession, is fitness, health. That is what I do. That is what I trained for. It's what I studied for. It's what I got certified for. And that is what I like to do. So I said that all of our trainers will sit down and give you a free consultation. I'll do it as well. If you need me, if you specifically want to speak to me, hey, ask for me. And I'd be happy to sit down and chat with you for absolutely free and then pass your information along to whichever trainer I believe is a better fit for you. Speaking of Fit, let's talk more about the Fit. We've got a weight room, the standard gym area, most popular area in the whole place. That's the one that you probably imagine when you think about a gym. It's got all the dumbbells, barbells, cables, and various other fitness needs. Upstairs, we've got a machine area. Also, pretty standard in most commercial gyms. You got everything, lower body, upper body, abs, anything that you need. You can check out our upstairs area. That's also where all the treadmills, the stair steppers, stair masters, the ellipticals, the recumbent bikes, the assault bikes, the row machine, the ski ergs, oh my. We got so many things upstairs for you to check out in our cardio area. We also have an indoor track. That's right, a 3-lane indoor track that is meant to get your steps in even when the weather is bad. Whether that means it is too hot and you don't want to go outside, maybe it's raining, who knows, it's been raining so much this year. Come on inside. You can get on the treadmill or you can utilize our indoor track. If your treadmill's not your thing, I totally understand. It's not my thing either, but we do have them if you need them. But we also have that indoor track should you need it. Got some windows there so you can get a little glimpse of outside as you're walking indoors, all right? There's also various pieces of fitness equipment in each corner of the track in case you want to get a workout in. Go right ahead. You can combine your walking and running on the track with some weightlifting in each corner. Go for it, man. That sounds like a great idea to me. We have a group fit room. That's what we refer to it as. It's kind of like a fitness studio looking room with the wooden floors and the wraparound mirrors. It has a couple pieces of cardio equipment in there. Also has some Bosu balls, yoga balls, all various different things as well. You can utilize that room to the best of your abilities when it is not being utilized for a class. But that room is where we host a lot of classes. That refit program that I discussed, the dance that I discussed, jujitsu, they all go down in that room on different parts of the day. Hey, please check our social media if you want a full list of the class programs that we offer and what times that they are available. Now, I will say, a lot of our classes, or maybe not a lot, a few of our classes do require an additional drop-in fee. And all that money goes directly to the instructors. I try to provide you guys with quality instructors, and they deserve to get a little bit of extra in their pay. And they offer you drop-in. They offer you those classes, and they do require drop-in fees, okay? Just like our personal trainers cost an additional service because they are a premium service, so do some of the classes. Not all of, but some of. We also have water aerobics in our massive indoor heated swimming pool. So come check out our swimming pool. You can swim a few laps. You can just hang out and have a good time in the water. Or you can join one of our water aerobics classes that take place every Monday, Wednesday, Friday at 8 a.m. And then there's another class at 9 a.m. on those same days. Also, we offer access to the pool with just a simple day pass. So it's not an additional fee. If you just want to swim, our memberships include utilizing the pool. So check it out. Come on in. Lifeguards on duty when the pool is in use. Please follow us on social yet again to make sure that you are privy to all of the updated pool scheduling, okay? Now, guys, I hope that you've enjoyed some of the stuff that I've talked about with the fitness center. There's so much more to learn if you check us out on social media. I myself am there and would be happy to help when I'm not out running 100 miles at a time, literally. I like to run ultra marathons, and one of my favorite distances to run is 100 miles. And when I say that, people get so crazy. They're like, oh my God, that's impossible. It was definitely not impossible. I've actually done it more than once, but they're looking at it from the wrong perspective. You don't run the entire time. You think I'm running nonstop straight for 30 hours? Absolutely not. There's breaks in there where I sit down and have to eat and refuel. There's also lots of walking. When I talk about a 100-mile run, it's probably 60% walking, 40% running, right? It's 30 hours, a 30-hour endeavor. And man, it's such an amazing event, though. Ultra marathons are one of my favorite things. That's why we host a running club every single Tuesday evening at the fitness center, 6:15 on the front lawn, rain or shine. We have met every single week for over a year now, so please come join us. It's called Kaizen. Maybe you've seen it, but we host that running club every single week, and we don't do 100 miles on a Tuesday, I promise you. We often do distances that can be wrapped up in an hour or less, but the entire community is invited to that run club, and that run club is forever free. Forever free. As long as I'm in charge, it will be free. You show up. Maybe I'll charge you for a t-shirt. However, it is free to join us. All fitness levels welcome. If I put on the schedule we're doing 3 miles, you can run it, you can walk it, you can crawl it if you want to, and I will not leave until you've gotten back. No man left behind. If you start with us, you finish with us, okay? So come join us any Tuesday evening, and we would love to have you at Run Club. But man, that's what I want to say about those events out there. So if you see a local race, a 5K, right? 5K is the most popular running distance on the planet Earth. There's dozens of 5Ks a month. You can find one every single weekend around here. If you look at that and you're intimidated by, man, I wish one day I could do a 5K. That's 3.1 miles. I wish I could do that. You can. You can walk the entire time if you want to. Just sign up. Get out there and do it. And why? Why should you do that? Because the community of running is beautiful. The people that you will meet, that's why it's worth it, okay? If you want to do something in your life, if you want to establish a brand new habit that has escaped you thus far for whatever reason, then your best option is to thrust yourself into an environment where people are already doing the skill that you want to obtain and they're making it look normal, right? So if you want to become more fit, more healthy, eat better, run better, then you need to go to places where people who eat better than you, train harder than you, run faster than you are already located. And you need to stay around them. You need to establish relationships. You need to make friends. You need to get a mentor, right? Guys, I hope that you learned anything from this. I hope that you enjoyed the sound of my voice at least. And I hope that you follow us on social media. We are at NSU Fit. We also have a social media for our running club. We are at Run Club Kaizen, K-A-I-Z-E-N. Please check us all out on social media, man. We would love to see you any day of the week at the fitness center or any Tuesday at Kaizen Run Club. We also do hikes and stuff on the weekend. If you want to learn, you want to do more hiking, we are the place to be. I promise you that. Guys, I hope you enjoy your Sunday. I hope it goes beautifully. I hope that you are walking into an amazing week and you establish some great, beautiful habits that make every single week better than the last. Have a great day, and I'll see you next time.
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1: 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And now, your official 2 News weather forecast.
2: Dangerous heat once again to close out the weekend with temperatures getting over that triple-digit mark close to 104. Extreme heat warnings in place today as well as heat advisories. A rare chance of rain today that will continue into Monday. Tonight, we'll cool down into the upper 70s before better rain chances for tomorrow. From the 2 News Weather Center, I'm meteorologist Matthew Wisnick.
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3: Good morning, and welcome to the program. This is Donna Allen, pastor of Love Light Christian Center, and I want to talk to you today about something that I see very few people achieve. But I would like to see everyone that listens to this broadcast achieve it, because it makes all the difference in the world, in our lives. And that is learning to truly cast our care over onto the care of God. All of it, not just one thing at a time, but casting our care over onto Him, meaning that we trust Him to take care of us no matter what. You know, there are a lot of people that they misquote that scripture. They say casting your cares. But let me read it to you. It's in 1 Peter chapter 5. And it says, casting all your care upon Him, for He careth for you. Casting all your care over unto Him. So if we practice doing that, and we practice believing that He takes us at our word, then we're going to have a much more peaceful life, which is what God wants for us. You know, I think back to when I first got saved. I think I was maybe 8 or 9, you know, and so I didn't really think, put too much thought into it. But when I was 22 years old, I made the decision to put God first. And from then on, I took a great deal of care about my Christianity. I found the scripture that said, study to show yourself approved, a workman that needeth not to be ashamed, who can rightly divide the word of truth. And I started studying the Bible, seriously studying it. I found that, I heard somebody say, if you want to grow up, study James. And I did. I studied it hard, and it fell out of 3 Bibles before I was done. It just fell out because I looked at it so often and so much that I'm convinced it did have that effect on me. It helped me to grow up. And I studied Matthew, Mark, Luke, and John at the beginning so that I would know what Jesus taught. It is absolutely unbelievable how many Christians don't know what Jesus taught. They're very fuzzy on the subject, and if you ask them pointed questions, they can't answer them. Christians should be able to answer questions about what Jesus taught. So, you know, if you're new at this, I would study Matthew, Mark, Luke, and John until you have a real clear picture of what Jesus taught. And then you can branch out into Acts and Romans and 1st and 2nd Corinthians and the rest of the epistles, because that's where the disciples taught about Christian behavior, about how to act like a Christian. And, you know, that's something we should all do. Again, it's appalling to me how people claim to be Christians and then don't act like one. You know, they go out in public and they're rude and you know, aggressive, and that is not something that we should be. We should be like Jesus when we deal with people. And in order to do that, you have to know what He expects of you. You know, I know that a lot of the things that Jesus asks of us are very hard, like bless those that curse you and do good to those who despitefully use you and forgive those that sin against you, like I forgave you. You know, there are some very, very difficult things that He taught. He taught if somebody slaps you on one cheek, you turn the other. And I was teaching one night and happened to read that scripture, and a fellow in the church got all, you know, hot and bothered and, you know, interrupted me and said, oh, don't you let anybody tell you that, you know, that's what you have to do. I said, well, excuse me, but that's what

0: Jesus said. You know, that isn't just anybody. It's a hard teaching. Yeah, it's hard to understand what it means exactly. And no, I don't think women should stay with men that beat them up. But on the other hand, you know, it worked pretty good for Gandhi, didn't it? You know, there are people that have actually implemented that kind of teaching that Jesus taught, and it worked out well. So, no, if Jesus taught it, it should be considered and practiced and adopted and in a Christian's life. And so I began to really study and take it seriously. When I found 1 Peter, and I found what it says, I'm going to read it again, but this time I'm going to back up a couple of scriptures. It says, likewise, in verse number 5, you yourselves, you younger, submit yourselves unto the elder. Yea, all of you be subject one to another, and be clothed with humility. For God resists the proud and gives grace to the humble. Humble yourselves, therefore, under the mighty hand of God, that he may exalt you in due time, casting all your care over unto him, for he careth for you. And that is literally the truth. That's what he said, and that's what he meant that. And that's what we are striving to do. Cast our care over onto him. Well, you know, he calls himself by many names. One of them is Jehovah Jireh, your provider. God is able, very, very capable of providing for us. Jesus said, you know, look at the lilies of the field, how beautifully they're clothed. Look at the birds of the air, how God feeds them and they don't work. You know, he said, your Father knows you have need of these things. He knows that you need to be fed and clothed and housed, and he is more than able to do that for you. And then he said, just seek him first and his righteousness, and all these things will be added unto you. So when I took that scripture seriously and made a decision to seek God first and then trust him to be my provider, to feed me, to clothe me, to house me, to give me the things that I needed. And God knew that. I was raised up in L.A., the L.A. basin. You can't live there without a car. I trusted him to get me a car that worked, you know. I trusted him. I started trusting him for everything that I needed, including information. Because, you know, being raised up in an alcoholic home, my information on marriage, on, you know, daily living was not very good. And I became aware of that early on, that I needed, you know, to understand what God expected of me as a wife, as a mother, as a citizen. You know, there are a lot of people that they think, well, you know, there's no point in, you know, me voting because that's just one vote. But that's not the point. You know, if you want to be a good citizen, you vote. And not just any vote, but you educate yourself on the candidates before you vote for them. You know, as far as I'm concerned, there is no Christian on the face of this earth that ought to be voting for somebody that's in favor of abortion or in favor of gay marriage and is promoting that kind of behavior. Nobody should be doing that. No one who is a Christian should be voting for people whose platform is against Christianity and what God teaches in the Word. And you might say, oh, well, you know, we've already accepted that, you know, that, well, if you've accepted that, then you have departed from the teachings of Jesus Christ and God. If you're in favor or you think it's okay to be gay, read Romans chapter 1. You know, some people say, well, it's just in the Old Testament. No, it isn't. It's in the entire Bible that God says homosexuality is an abomination. Now, if you're willing to depart from that teaching, you may have to explain that to God. Also, too, the Bible is very clear that God forms us in our mother's womb. We are human beings from the moment of conception, and God is forming us in our mother's womb. The Bible says we're fearfully and wonderfully made. So if you're in favor of killing babies in the womb, you are going against Christianity and the teachings of Jesus Christ. That needs to be adjusted. And if you're voting for people that are in favor of those things, then you're being just plain old ignorant. You need to study the Bible and then adhere to it. And if you're voting for candidates that are going to govern in a way that goes against the teachings of Jesus Christ, then fine, then join another religion. You know, you could join Islam. They're in favor of killing people and, you know, Sharia law, where a father can kill his daughter if she goes to the mall against his will. You know, there's plenty of religions that you might find more comfortable, but Christianity is not one of them. So we are required by God to obey all of his commandments. In fact, Jesus said, you know, from now on, I'm going to call you my friends because I've told you what God wants and what I want, and you'll be my friend if you keep all of my commandments. So that is important. It truly is. So if you expect God to provide for you, and most of us do, then we are going to abide by his word. Jesus said in John, if my word abides in you, and then you're going to be okay. And God's word is number one. We have to know it, and we have to agree with it, and we have to do it. We have to be doers of the word. I learned that in James. You can't just say that you're a Christian. You have to actually do what God has called upon you to do. And when you do that, then you get into the place where God will provide for you. God says he's our peace, that the Prince of Peace resides within us. And boy, did I ever find that comforting, because I was a person that didn't have any peace before I turned to God. Every day was a trial. Every day was something I woke up dreading, because my life had gotten to the place where everything hurt and I needed peace. And someone early on, they gave me a phone number, and it was a prayer line phone number. So, you know, she said, tonight before you go to sleep, call this number. So I did. That night I called the number, and it was somebody on the recording saying, peace I give you. My peace I leave with you. Not like the world gives do I give unto you. My peace. And that meant that Jesus Christ, the Prince of Peace, was inside of me, giving me peace. And I remember feeling that, suddenly feeling that peace, and went to sleep that night and slept better than I have in a long time. I loved that, the idea that the Prince of Peace was living inside of me, in my heart. And all I had to do was turn inward, and the Prince of Peace would minister that to me. And he did. He's our peace. He's also our joy. I hadn't had much joy in my life. I knew what it was, because I remember that when they brought me my daughter right after she was born, you know, they minister to the baby, and then they bring the baby back to you, and they put her in my arms. I remember feeling joy, maybe for the first time in a long time. But when I found out that God wants me to have joy, and again, that in his presence is fullness of joy. Now, if Jesus Christ is living in your heart, you're in his presence. You don't ever leave his presence. And when we die, we go straight to him and live with him forever, spiritually, with our spirit bodies, not our physical ones. But even in our physical body, with Jesus Christ in our heart, then we are in his presence. And there is joy in his presence. So I started practicing that, you know, realizing that Jesus wanted me to have joy. He said, whatever you want, ask, and I'll give it to you, that your joy may be full. And I thought, whatever I want? Well, but obviously, according to God's will. You know, if we are serving God, we're not going to ask for something evil. You know, I had a woman actually one time stand up, and in our church we have testimony because I believe that it's good for people to tell of God's mighty works. So before our service starts at the beginning, we have testimony where people, you know, tell about what God's done. You know, God's healed me, God gave me money, God, and it builds other people's faith. So this woman stands up and she said, well, I have made a stand. I am asking God to give me my neighbor's car. And you know, most of the people in the church knew that that was coveting your neighbor's goods and started laughing, which offended her. She got her feelings hurt. And I stopped and I said, we don't do that. We don't covet our neighbor's goods. That's one of the Ten Commandments. You know, you don't covet your neighbor's wife or his donkey or whatever he's got. And you certainly don't believe God that he's going to give it to you, right? Now, of course, she was embarrassed, but you don't let something like that pass, you know. And we said, you don't have to do that. You can believe God for your own car. And so we prayed and believed with her that God would give her her own car so that she didn't have to take her neighbor's. And, you know, everybody laughed, but it is really true. You know, there's plenty for everybody. You don't have to covet your neighbor's goods. You can ask God and he'll give you what you need so that your joy will be full. That's what he wants. He wants you to have what you need. So you can ask anything according to his will, and he'll give it to you so that your joy is full. So what else does God give us? Well, he gives us anything and everything that pertains to life. The just shall live by faith. And we put our faith on God. So God is our provider. He's our peace. He's our joy. He's also our God that heals us. If your body is not well, then your joy isn't full, is it? And there are some people that object to that statement because they say, well, God doesn't always heal everybody. Yes, he does. If you read through Matthew, Mark, Luke, and John, you will find that when he preached afterwards, he healed them all. It says that over and over. He healed everybody that was sick. He cast out demons out of people that were demon-possessed. And he healed them all. He kept praying and ministering until they were all healed. Because he's our God that heals us. That's what it says. It begins saying it in Deuteronomy, I am your God that healeth thee. In Isaiah, by the stripes of Jesus, we are healed. It doesn't say, you know, a certain number or people that are good. You know, when Jesus was preaching, there were probably a lot of people in that audience, in the congregation, that weren't good people, but he healed them all. Why? Because he was demonstrating the character and nature of God. He did the same thing when there was a great multitude that had followed him out into the desert for 3 days to hear him teach. And then he told the disciples, feed them. And the disciples said, we can't feed them. We have like a couple of loaves of bread and a few fish. And Jesus said, bring those to me. So they brought him the couple loaves of bread and 3 or 4 fish. And he blessed it and broke it and fed a congregation of 5,000, just the men. If there were 5,000 men, there were probably 5,000 women and then maybe 10,000 kids. That's a lot of people. And he fed them all. And they took up, in one instance, 12 baskets of leftovers and another 7 baskets of leftovers after they fed all the people. Well, God fed them all. He didn't divide them, good people, bad people, mediocre people. He fed them all. Again, demonstrating God's nature and character. The Bible says, be like God. He causes it to rain on the just and the unjust. In other words, God takes care of everybody, but particularly those of the household of faith. Why would God do that? Well, because all of the unjust are one prayer away from being the just, aren't they? What got us into that that category was the sinner's prayer, where we ask God to help us and save us and forgive us. And every sinner is one prayer away from that. And I got news for you. We're not capable of making that judgment. Only God knows who will be saved and who won't. And God knows there are people who won't, but he still causes it to rain on them as well as the just. Jesus told a parable that there was a man that planted a field of wheat. His enemy came during the night and planted weeds, put weed seed among the wheat, and they started to grow. And the farmer said, well, should I pull them up? And Jesus said, no, leave them alone, because if you pull up the weeds, you're going to disturb the wheat. So at the harvest, we'll gather the weeds and burn them, so that the wheat won't be disturbed. Well, he was talking about people on earth, that among the people on earth, there are the devil's children. But God is not going to pull them up or destroy them now. He's waiting until the harvest. He said the kingdom of God is like a fisherman who throws in a net until it's full, and then he drags it out. And then he sits down and he separates the good fish from the bad fish. The bad fish he throws back, the good fish he keeps for himself. Again, the same thing. Only, you know, in one parable, the weeds get burned. In the fish parable, they get thrown back. But it's the same thing. You know, God knows there are people on this world that are evil and will not receive him as Savior. But he doesn't differentiate now. That's for the day of judgment. And he is the only one who knows who's going to get burned, thrown back, and who's going to get kept for the kingdom of God. So our job is to make sure we're the good ones and leave the bad ones alone. That's for God to judge. Amen? So God is able to provide healing. He tells another story about a woman who comes to him, and she is not a Jew. She is, you know, from the rejected Gentiles. And she said, my daughter is tormented with a demon. Can you please help me? And Jesus said, I'm sorry, but I'm called to the Jews. I'm called, and healing and deliverance are the children's bread. And I can't throw the children's bread to the dogs. And the woman said, well, that's true. But even the dogs eat from the crumbs that fall from the master's table. Jesus was so impressed with that answer. He healed her daughter. But what we're left with is this. Well, two things. Healing is the children's bread. Deliverance is the children's bread. And that God is merciful and kind. So those are both wonderful things to know, aren't they? You know, just recently, someone that I knew died in a very ugly way. And I was concerned. You know, sometimes when people die, we're concerned about whether or not they made heaven. And I was on the platform the next day, or the day after it happened, and I heard his voice, this man's voice that I was concerned about. I heard it, and in the spirit, not in the natural. And he said, never underestimate the power of mercy. And when he said that, I knew he was in heaven. I don't think he said that from hell, would you? No. He was in heaven, and he was giving me a message that he had obtained mercy from God. Thank God for God's mercy. It endureth forever, and it's new every morning, along with his loving kindness. So God knows what we need. He knows that we need love. He knows that, and he is the lover of our souls. And his love is not like natural love. You know, there are many, there's three words in the Bible that are translated as love. One of them is brotherly love. The other one is eros. That's, you know, romantic love. And then there is agape. And that is the love of God that is unconditional. And God knows we need that love. That's what we're trying to learn to do, is love unconditionally. But God doesn't need to learn it. He knows how to do it. He loves us with an everlasting love. And the love that he loves us with, there isn't anything we can do to make him love us more. There isn't anything we can do that will make him love us less. He just loves us. And he loves us with his love that is patient and kind and doesn't seek its own and is not easily provoked. And you know the list from 1 Corinthians 13. The one I like the best is that it never fails. Love, God's love, never fails. So if you're in a situation you don't know what to do about it, well, apply some love that never fails. I love that. And I've used it and used it and used it. You know, when I was a kid and I was in a bad, bad place, and the Lord appeared to me, and he told me that the purpose of life is to learn how to love. And I said, you know, at that moment, I didn't want to live anymore. And I said, oh, I know how to do that. I'm good at that. And he said, no, you're not. You have to stay on earth and you have to learn how to love. And, you know, once I accepted that from him, I didn't want to. That's been my number one goal all the rest of my life. And that's been a long time, over 50 years. I've been trying to learn how to love like God loves, unconditionally. Sometimes it's not possible. You know, I failed at it multiple times, but then I always get up and take another run at it. Loving people unconditionally is the only thing that does not fail. You know, there's never been a counselor that had two people in his office or her office and said, well, have you tried screaming at each other? No, nobody ever gives that advice. Nobody's ever said, have you tried hitting one another? No, that we don't get that advice either. But loving one another is always good advice. Amen. So God is the lover of our souls. And everything that we need, he is more than willing and more than capable to give us. We just have to believe it and cast our care over onto him and let him be God. Let him be Jehovah Jireh. Let him be the God who sees. Let him be our joy and our peace. And our love, because that's why we love him, because he first loved us. Isn't that what the Bible says? We didn't love him because we were afraid of him. We loved him and love him still because he first loved us. So God is what we need always. He's also what we need in the area of knowledge and wisdom. Everything good that I know, God has taught me. God is the great I am. He knows the beginning from the end. He knows it all. And all we have to do is ask him. It says in James, if anybody lacks wisdom, they can ask of God, and he'll give it to us liberally and upbraid us not. That's a good thing, isn't it? Because lack of knowledge is what gets God's people killed. My people are destroyed, he says, for lack of knowledge. So knowledge is what gets us into heaven. It says that too in the Word. That through the knowledge of God, a way is made into his kingdom. So we need a lot of things, and God has them all. And all you have to do is seek him and cast your care over onto him once and for all. And watch what he'll do. Father, in the name of Jesus, I just pray and believe for everyone who's listening to me that you are the answer. And when we cast our care over onto you, you take care of us in every area because you are the great Almighty God. Father, I am believing that people listening to this sermon are going to make that effort to cast their care over onto you and then trust you. Trust in the Lord with all their heart and lean not to their own understanding. And understand that God knows what we need before we ask him. He knows what we need many times when we don't. And Father, I'm just going to believe that all of us do the smart move and cast our care over onto you. In Jesus' name, amen.
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2: Dangerous heat once again to close out the weekend with temperatures getting over that triple-digit mark close to 104. Extreme heat warnings in place today as well as heat advisories. A rare chance of rain today that will continue into Monday. Tonight will cool down into the upper 70s before better rain chances for tomorrow. From the 2 News Weather Center, I'm meteorologist Matthew Wisnick.
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3: And strength. Ascribe to the Lord the glory of His name. Bring an offering and come into His courts. Worship the Lord in holy attire. Tremble before Him, all the earth. Say among the nations, the Lord reigns. Amen. Let's say it together. The Lord reigns. Let's worship Him this morning.

0: Well, if the king is not in the room, we've gathered in vain this morning. I think the hymn writer said it, all is vain unless the spirit of the Holy One comes down. And there's something unique and significant about being gathered with God's people in God's name for God's glory and God's purposes. And when we do that, we gather in God's name with God's people for God's purposes, I believe God meets with us in a unique and profound and supernatural way. And certainly every time we gather in this place, our prayer is that God is in the room and that He is having His way and doing His work in the lives of people all across this room, across those, across the lives, or in the lives of those. Demons may be in our sound system, but the King is in the room. Hey, I want to say thank you for your prayers for us, our Kenya team. We did get home. We've been in Oklahoma about 12 hours. We've all had about 3 hours of sleep. And so anything that happens today that's good and for God's glory, it is on sheer adrenaline or Holy Spirit energy one. And but we're grateful for your prayers for us. And God was gracious to us throughout our week and a half time there in Webuya. Our medical camp saw over 6,000 patients throughout that week, and those patients are anywhere from small children to senior adults, elderly people. Saw people for a variety of different issues and matters. To my knowledge, we didn't have to send anybody to the hospital this year, which was a great blessing. But a great deal of people were ministered to, their physical needs were met, they heard the gospel, and so we're grateful for that. Most importantly, we saw over 2,800 people come to faith in Jesus Christ by sharing the gospel. In our medical camp, everybody that was seen, all 6,000 of those people heard the gospel and had an opportunity to trust Jesus. We were in churches last Sunday and saw some folks come to Jesus there. We preached out in the villages. We went out a pretty good ways this time and saw a great number of people out in the villages, and many of them chose to come to faith in Jesus Christ, and so we give Him glory and praise. And just know that your prayers were very influential in causing all those things to happen. That stuff doesn't happen just because a bunch of white people show up in a foreign country. That happens because God's people are storming the gates of heaven, bringing their prayers, asking for God to work in power in the lives of people through the ones that He has sent out. And so thank you very much for your prayers, your words of encouragement, support. We'll share more in days to come. If you don't follow me on Instagram or Facebook, you can do that. And I've got some stuff up there. I know all the rest of the team's got stuff on theirs as well. So I'd encourage you to check all of that out and see some of the things that were changed. Several of you, anyway, sponsor orphans. Our church sponsors about 40, roughly 40 of the orphans that are in our orphanage there, the Compel Crosby Home. And all of them send their thanks to you for the gifts that you sent for them. I told you last time, it's like Christmas morning. And it certainly was on our last day there, Thursday, our last day there in Webuya, as we presented those gifts to all of those children, and to watch them rejoice and celebrate, and big smiles on their faces. Some of them, you hadn't seen them smile all week, but then they got that, man, their face lit up a little bit. And so thank you for the gifts that you sent for those orphans. And if you're interested in sponsoring one of the orphans, I'll be happy, or Jennifer would be happy, Marilyn would be happy, Janet would be happy to get you information that you need. It's $40 a month to do that. Maybe your Sunday school class wants to do that. We've got one of our adult classes that sponsors two children, one boy, one girl. And so maybe your class wants to go together and support an orphan. I mean, you think about it, you know, everybody in your class, say you've got 15 people and you bring a dollar a week to put toward that, 15 times 460, right? So you can sponsor over one orphan. Just if everybody in your class, if you have 15 people, brought a dollar a week. So, you know, it's able to make an impact. And I posted a video of me interviewing two of those who've gone through the ministry there in the orphanage, and just how God's using them. Last Sunday I preached in Bacoli. I was in one of those towns preaching, and one of the boys, one very first orphan that we had, one of the very first orphans, him and his brother, but Byram translated for me last Sunday, did a great, great job. It's the first time he's ever translated for me, but he did a phenomenal job. As together we shared God's word with the people there, and we saw two teenage boys come to faith in Jesus there in that church. And so anyway, just excited about what God's doing. But anyway, if you're interested in sponsoring an orphan, be glad to help you. And one of the things about, there's a lot of great ministries out there that have orphanages and so forth like that. And if you sponsor, hallelujah and great, that's awesome. What I like about Compel is that you have an opportunity to see them. I mean, you can actually go and talk to them. You can sit down with them and have a conversation. I mean, these are real people that we get to interact with. And so even if you don't get to go, there's other people that get to go and share about you and maybe can even FaceTime with you while they're there. And so if you'd like to do that, I'd love to give you some information about it. But anyway, thank you so much for your prayers, and just know that they made a difference as a church. You know, we got to see those people come to faith in the Lord Jesus Christ. And you may not have been the one that shared the gospel. You may not have been the one who extended the invitation, but you were a part of it through the prayers that you gave, that you offered, and through the investment that you make. And so thank you so much for being a church that wants to put mission over everything. And if you are new to First Baptist Tahlequah, that's one of the things that's near and dear to our heart, is mission over everything. There's a lot of things we can give our attention to, spend our time on, and a lot of those things are very, very worthy. But the thing that we want to put above everything else is the mission God's given us to go and make disciples of all the nations. And that begins at home in Tahlequah, but it extends to the ends of the earth, and we want to be a part of making that happen. And then I want you to rejoice with me, because the best news we heard all week was last night we got home and we're on the van ride home and we get a text from our son, and our 7-year-old grandson trusted Jesus as a Savior in his home last night. So we're excited about that. And we haven't got to talk to him, but we'll get to FaceTime with him this afternoon and rejoice with him. And we've celebrated with the Lord already. The fact that he's given his life to Jesus, and something we've prayed for since he came into the world, since he was in the womb. And now we give thanks to God for answer prayer for Maverick being not only our grandson, but now our brother in Christ. And we're thankful for that. All right. Hey, pray with me this morning, and then we'll get into the Word of God. Father, we love you, praise you, and thank you. You are the King of kings. You are the King of glory. You are the King of all righteousness. You are our shepherd, our strong tower. You are our refuge. You are the giver of every perfect gift. You are God Almighty, and we worship you and praise you this morning. We pray that you indeed will be in the room. We pray, God, that you will be at work in our life. We pray you will speak into our hearts, that you would transform us. And God, I pray today for those who have never yet made Jesus the Lord and Savior of their life, that they'll do what little Mav did last night in his home. I pray that they'll do it in this place, give their life to the Lord Jesus Christ as Savior. And God, we thank you that you desire all people to be saved and come to the knowledge of the truth. And it doesn't matter if they're an American or a Kenyan. Lord, doesn't matter what country they're from, color of their skin, their socioeconomic level. You desire all people to be saved and come to the knowledge of the truth. And I thank you, God, for that. I thank you that you've made a way for us to have our sin forgiven, and made a way for us to live knowing that we're going to spend eternity with you, to live knowing that we're not enslaved to some sin. We're not enslaved to a slave master named Satan, but Lord, we are yoked to the Lord Jesus Christ, the King of kings, and we give you glory and praise and thanks for that. We pray you'll speak to us through your word, and we ask it in the strong, mighty name of Jesus. Amen. Mark chapter 5 this morning, Gospel of Mark chapter 5. I want to speak on when personal faith and divine power collide. When personal faith and divine power collide, there are not going to be slides this morning. Wasn't able to get that done before this morning. So we'll just have to communicate through voice this morning. But when personal faith and divine power collide, we are planning to baptize the end of the service this morning. And so as we enter into an invitation, those that are coming for baptism, make your way back that way. And we'll celebrate with baptism today after the invitation and announcements. And then I found out just before this service, we're baptizing 11 o'clock service, sounds like too. And so we rejoice in that. We're not going to turn people away that want to be baptized. We're going to do our best to make it happen. Mark chapter 5, when personal faith and divine power collide. And we're going to be in verses 25 through 34. The story might be familiar, maybe the very first time you've ever seen it. But I believe God's got a word for us from this passage, and so let's read it together. Verse 25, Mark chapter 5. A woman who had had a hemorrhage for 12 years and endured much at the hands of many physicians, and had spent all that she had and was not helped at all, but rather had grown worse. After hearing about Jesus, she came up in the crowd behind him and touched his cloak. For she thought, if I just touch his garments, I will get well. Immediately the flow of her blood was dried up, and she felt in her body that she was healed of her affliction. Immediately Jesus, perceiving in himself that the power proceeding from him had gone forth, turned around in the crowd and said, "Who touched my garments?" And his disciples said to him, "You see the crowd pressing in on you, and you say, 'Who touched me?'" And he looked around to see the woman who had done this. But the woman, fearing and trembling, aware of what had happened to her, came and fell down before him and told him the whole truth. And he said to her, "Daughter, your faith has made you well. Go in peace and be healed of your affliction." Now let me attempt this morning to set this up so that you and I have the context of when this miracle took place. When this miracle happened, Jesus is on his way to Jairus' house. Jairus was a ruler of the synagogue. He was an influential man. He was a VIP, if you will, not only in the synagogue, but amongst the Jewish people. He was someone that people respected, admired, looked up to. He was a VIP, but he was also a very humbled man because he had a 12-year-old daughter who's at the point of death. And he's come to Jesus, and the Bible says in verse 23 of Mark chapter 5 that he implored Jesus earnestly to come to his house and heal his little girl. Now, I want you to think about this. I want you to put yourself in Jairus' sandals for just a minute. You've got a 12-year-old girl at home who's at the point of death, and you've come to Jesus Christ, and you've pled with him earnestly, "Come to my house and heal my little girl. I don't want to lose her." Jesus agrees to come. And so you, Jesus, and the apostles are on your way to your house so that Jesus can heal your little girl. And while you're on the way, somebody stops Jesus for their own purposes. Now, I would venture to say you may be a little frustrated if that took place. But that's exactly the scenario upon which this miracle takes place that we just read about in verses 25 through 34. What we might regard as an interruption may in fact be a divine appointment. What you and I regard as an interruption may in fact be a divine appointment. Jairus was a wealthy, influential, important synagogue officer, and this woman, who's nameless to us, was undoubtedly an outcast, and she was a person who was destitute, and yet Jesus welcomed them both. He welcomed Jairus when he came. He welcomes this woman. He welcomes them both. Jairus was about to lose a girl who had done nothing but bring him great happiness for 12 years. But this woman is about to lose an affliction that had cost her nothing but suffering and sorrow over the previous 12 years. And Jesus sees both of their needs as significant, and he ministers to both of them. And so I believe there's a word for us, no matter where you are in the societal ladder, Jesus ministers to us all. And so I want you to see some things here in verses 25 through 34 about when personal faith and divine power collide. Notice with me, first of all, that we're introduced to a desperate person. This woman, like so many others, came to Jesus as a last resort. Verse 26 serves as a sad commentary on her situation. The phrase that she had endured much at the hands of many physicians means that it tells us that she had tried every known medical treatment at that time. She had done everything the doctors knew to do, every medical opportunity, advancement that was there. She had tried all of that, and some of it
1: had even brought her great pain. But instead of any of those medical things making her any better, she'd instead grown worse. She'd suffered embarrassment, disappointment, pain, and financial ruin because of all the things she had tried to resolve the problem that she had. And so now, bleeding, broken, and bankrupt, this woman comes to Jesus. You can't help but notice the care of the Lord Jesus Christ for this woman. This woman is nameless to us. We don't know if her name was Sarah. We don't know if it was Elizabeth. We don't know if it was Jochebed. We don't know what her name was. The gospel writers didn't know her name. We don't know even if the apostles who were there with Jesus and Jairus knew her name. But Jesus knew exactly who she was. And here's what we learn from that. Jesus cares for ordinary people. Jesus cares for ordinary people. There's no such thing as insignificant people to Jesus. There's no such thing. For Jesus, no one is ever lost in the crowd. And you may have thought that you slipped in today virtually unnoticed, but Jesus knows right where you are, and He knows your deepest needs. There's no one more important than the other person to the Lord Jesus Christ. Several years ago, there was a small plane with a seasoned pilot, three young girls, that left Jacksonville, Florida for a small Caribbean island. And somewhere off the coast of Florida, the plane encountered trouble. It went down with only one of the young girls surviving the crash. Sometime after the crash, the family of the pilot was allowed to hear the radio transmission between the pilot and the tower. And when the pilot notified the tower that they were losing altitude, he was asked by the people in the tower, how many souls are on board? And the pilot's response was, four souls, sir. And that's the way God sees it. He doesn't see people as college graduates, CEO, business owner, school teacher. He doesn't see people by the color of their skin or any other classification. He sees every single person as so significant that if they were the only person who needed what He came to offer, that He would have gone to the cross just for you. If you were the only one that needed it, He would have come for you. So to Jesus, this woman was not lost in the crowd. To Him, at this moment, she was all that mattered. Jesus is just like that with all of us. Never thinks of people in terms of human importance. There's only one celebrity in the Christian faith, and it's the author of the Christian faith, and His name is Jesus Christ. He's the only celebrity. And not only do we see the Lord's compassion, we also see this woman's concern. She had been battling with this infirmity for 12 years. So this is no short-term disease, and it had robbed her of several things. It had zapped her of strength. It had deprived her of motherhood. It had embarrassed her socially. It had ostracized her from other people. It had even barred her from worship because she was perpetually ceremonially unclean. She was in a perpetual state of ceremonial uncleanness. Anything she touched, anything that touched her would be considered unclean. The Bible says the reason that she was there was because she had been everywhere else. And she had spent all she had. She'd been everywhere else. Nothing had helped. And so here's the last resort. She comes to Jesus. It's a picture of what sin does to us. Sin never gives. It always takes away. Sin never gives. It always takes away. Sin never adds to life. It just diminishes from life. Sin will rob you of your health. It'll rob you of your home. It'll rob you of your happiness. It'll rob you of the things and the ones who are most precious in your life. So as the old adage, it still holds true. Sin will take you further than you want to go, keep you longer than you want to stay, and it always costs more than you want to pay. And so here we find, first of all, a desperate person. But not only was she a desperate person, this woman was a determined person. You would think that this woman who had spent her life's earnings and endured so much pain and disappointment would have maybe just given up on ever being healed. She had tried everything. But even though she had spent all she had, even though she had been to the best doctors there were and was not better but worse, this woman evidently was still listening and she was still believing. Verse 27, it says, after hearing about Jesus. This woman had gone to all the doctors. She had tried all the medical treatments. But there was somebody who is unknown to us in her life. Someone told her about Jesus. About who he was. About what he had done. About maybe what he could do in her life. Somebody told her about Jesus. And she heard about Jesus. And she came to Jesus. You know, church, that's often the way it works. Throughout history, God has used the stories of other people having their lives changed to get the attention of other people that they might come to Jesus, that he might change their life. We call this a personal testimony of telling people about who Jesus is and what Jesus has done, and inviting them to come and meet the Jesus that changed our life. Now, don't misunderstand me here. We can't share our testimony and not share the gospel. But we can certainly share our testimony as we are sharing the gospel. And it's amazing how God uses and stirs in the life of someone who doesn't know Jesus through the testimony of someone who does know Jesus. And he, through that testimony, uses it to draw them unto Jesus. Romans 10 verse 17 says, so faith comes by hearing, and hearing by the word of Christ. Why is it such a big deal for us to invite people to church? Why is it such a big deal for us to spread the hope and love of the Lord Jesus? Why is it such a big deal to talk with people about what Jesus Christ has done in our life? Because it's oftentimes through those things that people are drawn to faith in the Lord Jesus. And it may be this morning that you've got a teammate you've been sharing the gospel with. You've got a coworker you've been sharing the gospel with. You've got a family member you've shared the gospel with. You've got a neighbor you've shared the gospel with. And they've shut you down. They've turned you off. They've never embraced Jesus Christ. And I would challenge you, don't give up, because they're probably still listening. I was blessed by two of our missionaries in the Czech Republic. We worked with them this past March in České Budějovice, Philip and Eva. And they shared with me not long ago that they have a language instructor, teacher. They're still in that process of learning Czech. And this language teacher that they have doesn't know the Lord. And they've tried many times to share the gospel and to open the door for a gospel conversation. And every time the door shut, every time they shut it down. But later, earlier this year, late spring, they go for their lesson in Czech, and instead of them trying to instigate something, she begins to ask them some questions. And before they know it, they've spent an hour talking with her only in Czech. They didn't have enough handle on the Czech language to have spent all that time, to have been able to communicate that much. But God had supernaturally enabled them in the midst of this conversation to speak with her fluently in Czech. And they were able to present the gospel. They've been working on her for 3 years. And finally, God opened the door wide. She was still listening. So don't give up telling other people about what Jesus Christ has done. Don't give in on being a gospel witness, because people are still listening. But not only was she still listening, she was also believing. Verse 28 says that she thought, if I just touch his garments, I will get well. The verb tense in the Greek means that she couldn't quit saying it. Like over and over and over, as she fought through the crowd, she would just say, if I can just touch his garments, I'll get well. If I can just touch his garments, I'll get well. As she's fighting through this crowd, as she's trying to work her way through all the other people in order that she might get to Jesus, she just keeps reiterating to herself, if I can just touch his garments, I will get well. If I can just touch his garments, I will get well. The single thought in her mind was to get close enough to Jesus that she might touch his garments. But you know, the scripture indicates here that she was scared. Scared that maybe she might be noticed. Scared what might happen if she was noticed. Scared of how people would respond to her. But ultimately, her faith overcame her fear. And as a result of that, she was healed. Now, I remember being a little scared to come forward before the church and profess that I'd given my life to Jesus. I was a high school senior. I was a leader in the youth group. I'd given devotions at Falls Creek while our church was there. And I was just a little scared of coming. What are they going to think? And I wasn't sure how people would respond. And I was a little apprehensive about going in front of people. But finally, my faith overcame my fear, and Jesus eternally changed my life. And it may be this morning that you've been coming to First Baptist Tahlequah week after week after week. You've heard the gospel. You've heard the invitation given. And you've wanted deep down inside to come and knew down deep inside you needed to come. But you've been scared to go in front of people. And my friend, I'm inviting you this morning. Let your faith overcome your fear. And don't let your fear keep you from coming to Jesus. This woman was not only desperate. She was not only determined. But we find in verses 30 through 34 that she is delivered. Verse 30 begins by talking about the Lord and His power. And here we see the sensitivity of Jesus to know the difference between a touch of faith and a casual bump in the crowd. Both she and Jesus felt the effect of her touch. She felt herself healed. He felt power going out of Him. What made the Lord's power operative in the woman's life was her faith. Faith is the lifeline between the Lord's sufficiency and the woman's need. Faith was the lifeline between the Lord's sufficiency and the woman's need. And what was true for her 2,000 years ago is true for you and me today. The lifeline between the Lord's sufficiency and our need is our faith in Him. Had she not come to Jesus, she would have probably carried the burden that she had for the remainder of her days. And what was true for her is true for you and me. If we don't bring our stuff to Jesus, we're probably going to be carrying our stuff till we go home, till we leave this life. And if we want to be free from the burden, we want to be free from the things that are weighing on us, we got to bring that stuff to Jesus and know that He can lift it. Verses 30 through 31, we see the difference in those crowding around Jesus and those trusting in Jesus. It was the personal faith of this woman that distinguished her from all the others who crowded around Him. The thing that distinguished her from the rest of that crowd was her personal faith in Jesus. You know, there were thousands of people that came in contact with Jesus during His earthly ministry. And I wonder how many thousands of people in hell today could say they were close enough to Jesus in the first century to touch Him. People who are in eternity separated from God, but they were close enough to touch Him. You never get changed by being one who crowds around Jesus. You only get changed by being one who trusts in Him. Jesus knows the difference between a person who approaches Him out of mere religious curiosity and the one who comes to Him in desperation and genuine faith. There's a big difference. A lot of people approach Jesus out of religious curiosity. And that's fine. But that religious curiosity, as we learn more about who Jesus is and what he's done, ought to bring us into a sense of desperation and genuine faith. Verses 32 through 34, we see her profession. You know, Jesus is not in the business of embarrassing people, but he does seek a profession from her. Why? You know, we ask ourselves, why would he call her out? Why would he do that? The last thing this woman wanted was to be recognized. She didn't want anybody to see her. What would the crowd think if they look over and she says, hey, it's me? And then the crowd may cry out, oh, Jesus, that dirty woman touched you. But one of the reasons that Jesus called her out was he wanted the whole world to know that it's all right to be dirty and still touch him. He wanted the world to know it's okay to be dirty and touch him. Jesus didn't come to call the righteous. He came to call sinners to repentance. And he wanted you to know today, ma'am, sir, young person, he wanted you to know that it's all right for you to come to him with whatever you got. Just come. There's nothing that's too filthy. There's nothing that's too despicable to come and bring to Jesus, that he will not heal and forgive if you'll just come. So what do we learn from her profession and from the Lord's subsequent response? Well, a few things. First of all, that her plague met his power and she received his peace. Her plague met his power. She received his peace. The first thing that Jesus let her know was she was now part of the family. And I want you to see here that this is deeper than just healing her of a physical affliction. There was a spiritual transaction that had to have taken place here. Let me show you why that has to be the case. This is the only time in the New Testament that Jesus calls anyone daughter. And that is significant. He didn't say it to Mary Magdalene. He didn't say it to the woman caught in adultery. He didn't say it to the Samaritan woman in John chapter 4. This is the only time that Jesus looks at a woman and says, daughter. Familial language. An anonymous woman to us is called by the King of Glory, daughter. Her plague met his power and she received his peace. The second thing we learn is that it wasn't her touch, but her faith that made her whole. It wasn't just the touch, it was her faith that made her whole. If this woman, in the feebleness of her faith, can get herself to Jesus, any of us here today can do the same. And like her, we can be made whole. Whether we realize it or not, any of us who don't know Jesus are in a desperate condition. The Bible says that every person apart from Jesus is dead in trespasses and sin. The Bible says that we've all sinned, we've all fallen short of the glory of God, and the penalty for our sin is death, not physical death only, but eternal death, spiritual separation from God who is life. But God demonstrated his own love toward us, and that while we were yet sinners, he sent his one and only Son to come and pay the penalty that you and I owe for our sin. Jesus is the remedy for our desperate condition. And when we come to him in faith and we believe that his death on the cross paid the penalty for our sin and we put our faith in him, then just like this woman, we can be delivered from sin's penalty to eternal life. The third thing we learn here is that we see the results of faith in Jesus. So what happens when you put your faith in Jesus? Well, Jesus tells her, verse 34, daughter, your faith has made you well. Go in peace and be healed of your affliction. The word healed here in the Greek New Testament is the word sozo. Why is that significant? Why do you bring that up, Pastor? Because the word sozo is most often translated in the New Testament as salvation. The word healed, that's translated healed in our English Bible, is sozo in the Greek Bible. And sozo most often means salvation. Her physical healing was miraculous, but that wasn't the greatest miracle. The greatest miracle is that Jesus not only removed her physical infirmity, he evidently forgave her sin and removed her spiritual infirmity. He saved her. So she could go in peace knowing that not only had her physical condition been healed, but her spiritual infirmity had been healed, and she was now a daughter of the King. And I ask you this morning, what about you? Have you ever come to Jesus in faith, asking him to forgive you of your sins and come into your life and be your Lord and be your Savior? If not, then just as this woman came through the crowd and by faith touched him, then why don't you come today and place your faith and trust in Jesus Christ as Savior and Lord? Doesn't matter how dirty you may feel, how sinful you may realize you are. If you come to Jesus, everybody who comes and calls upon his name, they'll be saved. And I invite you this morning, if you've never given your life to Jesus, that you would come and trust him. There were a lot of people in that crowd that pressed into Jesus, that were near Jesus. But there was only one who left that crowd changed that day, and it was a woman who expressed faith through a touch. And I invite you this morning to place your faith in Jesus Christ. We can be like those that crowded him but never trusted him and face the consequences of that. Or we can be like those that touched him and were changed by him and who now and for eternity will dwell with him. As sure as Jesus changed this woman's life, he'll change yours if you'll put your faith in Jesus. Would you pray with me? We'll bow our heads, close our eyes together this morning. If you're coming for baptism, I encourage you to go ahead and excuse yourself and make your way back to the baptismal area. We're going to baptize after invitation this morning. Sir, ma'am, young person, I ask you today, has there been a time in your life where you came to Jesus and you trusted him for salvation? Has there been a time where you've done what 2,800 plus people did in Kenya this past week and chose to place their faith in Jesus, to do what a 7-year-old boy did last night in his home, put his faith in Jesus? Has there ever been a time in your life where you chose to do that? Or have you just been one of the crowds around Jesus who's never really trusted him? And if you need to place your faith in Jesus so that your personal faith can collide with his divine power, I invite you to come this morning. We're going to stand, we're going to sing. And as we stand and sing, Tyler, our minister of youth, is going to be standing here on the floor in the front to receive you. And he would love nothing more than to help you give your life to Jesus Christ today. This may be your first time here. You may have been here for years and years. But if you've never given your life to Jesus, trusted him as Savior, I want to invite you to come. Place your faith in Jesus. Have your sin forgiven. Receive the gift of eternal life. Be a son or a daughter of the King. Don't let fear keep you from coming. Come and give your life to Christ. Maybe you are a Christian. There's some things in your life that you're not particularly

encourage you to make that commitment to the Lord this morning. God may leading you to unite with our church, become a member of this family. If God's leading you, come. We'd love to talk to you about being a member of the family here. God, I pray this morning we'll respond in faith. I pray you'll be glorified as we do so. And I pray, God, that we would leave here as people not just who crowded around Jesus, but as people who've trusted him with our everything. And I pray in Jesus' name. Amen. We'll stand, we'll sing, and if God should lead, invite you to come.

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3: News, I'm Paul Stevens. Lala downgraded now back to a tropical storm, but still packing a punch.
4: We've already seen the damage it's caused over on the Big Island, where the governor says we've already seen a number of homes damaged. More than a dozen roofs have been ripped off. Two homes have been completely swept away because of just heavy rainfall.
3: Fox Weather's Katie Byrne in Honolulu. At least six people now confirmed killed by flooding in Indiana.
5: It's really north of the Indianapolis suburbs where we've seen the absolute worst of this. We've been stuck in a setup where we've seen round after round of heavy showers. In some of these communities, as much as a foot of rain has fallen over the course of the last week.
3: Fox Weather's Adam Klotz. Police arresting 19-year-old Cameron Harris in connection with Saturday's shooting at Virginia State University. Five people hurt, one critically. One person killed, four others wounded in a mass shooting during an outdoor concert in Kentucky Saturday night. No arrest there. 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
7: 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I'm Kane Brown, and you know me from these hits. Put some miles.

0: I'm back in the top 10 now with this one. Yeah, I got a woman. Oh, yeah. And she got a man. We'll play that song and more as I count down the hits with Lon Helton of Country Air Check. Right now, here's Lon with this week's hottest song.
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0: Luke Combs and the week's hottest song, Be By You. Later, we're going to find out if Luke is by the top of this week's chart on Country Countdown USA. Each week, I'm joined by a top country star who gives me a hand counting down the hits. Along this week is Kane Brown. And normally, I just kind of ask casually, how are you? But in your case, I really want to know, how are you? Although it's been, what, 6 weeks since you got hit with the golf ball, but
1: yeah.
0: You're fully healed and all back together. And
1: yep, I'm all good. I'm here.
0: That was a scary moment, though, from what I saw and read.
1: Yeah, it was gnarly. I've never had, like, an actual accident, you know? So just to see, like, there was a lot of blood, so that was probably the scariest part of it all. Yeah.
0: Well, I did see that Caitlin posted something. Your wife posted something at one point about, hey, guys, this isn't just, you know, he's 250 yards at a distance and some guy drives into the foursome. This was somebody very close.
1: Yeah.
0: Hitting a fairway wood, was that it?
1: Yeah, he's probably 30, 40 yards off of me.
0: Oh, man.
1: Yeah, and they're just straight directly into my head.
0: Has that changed the way you play golf at all?
1: Yeah, I stay behind everybody. I don't trust nobody. I don't care if you're Tiger Woods.
0: Really?
1: Yeah.
0: Oh, man. And, of course, you got a top 10 hit right now with Woman. Want to talk about that. New bar and restaurant here in Nashville. Mm-hmm. Kane Brown's on Broadway.
1: Yeah.
0: A lot going on with you.
1: Yeah. Yeah, it's been cool. It's been good. Yeah, I'm just excited to be here.
0: Well, we'll talk about all those things as we get along here, along with Kane Brown as my co-host right now. We're getting things started at number 30. This is Chase Matthew and Holding It Down.

0: Chase Matthew leading off the week's top 30, holding it down. We're counting them down with Kane Brown this week. Current top 10, of course, is a song called Woman. And we'll get to that in just a little bit. But first, we'll talk about a previous number one of yours, Backseat Driver.
1: When I first heard the song, it had been going around Nashville for like 4 or 5 years, and nobody cut it. They put it on hold. And when I heard it for the first time, it just was my story. It sounded like I wrote it word for word, and just fell in love with it.
0: So is there anything in particular in the song that really got your attention?
2: I mean, the whole thing. You know, I mean, there was parts of me that, I mean, my kids don't even eat McDonald's, but I know there's a lot of people out there that do. And
0: oh, the Mickey D's drive-thru in the morning, yeah.
2: Yeah, I mean, I grew up on that. You know? So that was a part of the song that made me feel like I was with my mom, you know, in the back seat. So that's how I related to that part of the song. And I think my favorite line is the bridge, where it's, one day I'll look back, and my whole world wasn't over that dash, it was back there buckled in. Mm-hmm. That's one of my favorite lines.

My co-host Kane Brown is number one from last year, Backseat Driver. His current top 10 is Woman. Right now, though, we are at number 29 in this week's countdown. Here's Alexandra Kay, Straight for the Heart.

0: Alexandra Kay at number 29, Straight for the Heart. I'm Lon Helton, and coming up, Scotty McCreery works out and shoots some hoops with my co-host, Kane Brown. Country Countdown
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12: Dangerous heat once again to close out the weekend, with temperatures getting over that triple-digit mark, close to 104. Extreme heat warnings in place today, as well as heat advisories. A rare chance of rain today that will continue into Monday. Tonight will cool down into the upper 70s before better rain chances for tomorrow. From the 2 News Weather Center, I'm meteorologist Matthew Wisner.
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0: latest from Morgan Wallen, number 28 this week. That's Been By Now. We're counting them down here with Kane Brown. And Kane, we recently had Scotty McCreery in here as my co-host. Of course, he was out on the road with you last year. And when he was in here, we talked about that.
1: You know, I did the Kane Brown tour. Was that last March? We did the Kane Brown tour and just had so much fun with him and his whole crew. And you know, our styles, you know, can be a little different. So I was intrigued going into the tour how it would be. But his crowds just welcomed us with open arms. And one thing I love about Kane is just how big of a family guy he is. You know, that's what I try to be as well, and bringing the family on the road and the kids on the road. And
0: yeah, yeah.
1: There were times where I'd walk out in the parking lot and his kids would be riding scooters or bikes or something like that. Avery would want to be doing the same thing. So the vibes were really good out there, and we gelled nicely. I just got to get on his workout routine. I was asking him for tips and tricks, but I think he's got a little more self-discipline than I do when it comes to the pantry and the fridge. You know, I late night, I'm going to get into the Cheez-Its. You know, I don't think he does that.
2: Yeah. I love Scotty. He was fun having him out on the road with us. And remember, we were at Penn State. We went into the workout room, or the weight room, mm-hmm. and we're lifting together. But shot some hoops together, and yeah, we didn't hang. We should hang out more though. I like Scotty. Thought about doing a tour with me. It would be, honestly, it makes sense. Me, him, and Lauren, because they were on the same American Idol
0: right,
2: tour together.
0: Right, exactly.
2: So
0: yeah.
2: And then me and her in middle school. So it'd be like a whole tie-in.
0: Did you and Scotty play any golf?
2: If we did, it was one time. But we talked about it multiple times.
0: Yeah, I'm sure. But I think he probably had his family out.
2: Yeah, it was
0: and
2: like
0: you had yours
2: just
0: out.
2: Didn't line up. Yeah.

Scotty McCreery along with Hootie and the Blowfish. They're number one from last year. That's Bottle Rockets. We're counting them down here with Kane Brown this week. And getting back to the chart, we're 27. Here's Russell Dickerson, Worth Your Wild.

0: Russell Dickerson at number 27, Worth Your Wild. I'm Lon Helton, and coming up, we'll take a look inside the new Nashville bar with its namesake and my co-host, Kane Brown. Country Countdown USA.
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0: Blake Shelton up one to number 26. Let him in anyway. We're counting down hits this week with Kane Brown. We talked earlier about your new bar and restaurant called Kane Brown's on Broadway. Your bar down there, bar and restaurant. Mm-hmm. It's got like four floors and stages and that. I'm always curious when guys get involved in that. Did you have much of a hand in the menu and just kind of planning what it would be like and the whole vibe of it?
1: Yeah, so we had a little taste test. We went through with the food and everything, and you know the stuff that I don't eat, I let my wife decide if she liked it or not, because I don't eat sushi, and so she tried the sushi and stuff like that. But yeah, so we had a whole taste test, and then we went through the interior of the place. You know, we had the bar for like 2 years. We were bouncing around other people's bars just to see what's working and what's not working.
0: Right.
1: So we didn't rush into it or anything. And yeah, but we had a big hand, a lot of meetings, a lot of long, long meetings, and turned out amazing.
0: Yeah.
1: Well, if you haven't had I don't know if you've been there.
0: I have not yet.
1: If when you go, it's going to be a weird request, but you have to try the lamb.
0: Well, I promise I will give that a shot. And after this next song in the countdown, I do want to find out exactly why I should try the lamb. We'll do that after 25. Hudson Westbrook, Painted You Pretty.

0: Hudson Westbrook once again at number 25. That's Painted You Pretty. We're counting down the top 30 country hits here with Kane Brown, talking about your restaurant, Kane Brown's on Broadway. And before the song, you told me that I have to try the lamb, which is pretty interesting. That means you have lamb and sushi.
1: Yeah, yeah, but the lamb's fire.
0: And where does this lamb idea or recipe come from?
1: So the guy that I'm working with, he also owns the restaurant Zuzu downtown. Mm-hmm. And so a lot of he has other restaurants too in Detroit, but he's a big food guy. So that was the first time I ever had lamb. I was kind of skeptical.
0: Really?
1: And then I tried it, and I was like, this might be my new favorite meat
0: really?
1: To eat.
0: Really?
1: Yeah. It was delicious.
0: Is there anything else on the menu like that you had to try for the very first time that maybe you didn't eat?
1: No, they have a delicious burger there. I will say, like, he takes pride in the food.
0: Mm-hmm.
1: So you got to try the food if you go.
0: Oh, I will, and I promise you, the next time you come in here, we'll offer up a review of the food at Kane Brown's on Broadway. As we get back to the countdown, we are at number 24. Here's Ella Langley, Love and Life Again.

0: Ella Langley up 5 to number 24, Love and Life Again. I'm Lon Helton, and coming up, we're going to hear about the new music that's coming from my co-host, Kane Brown. Country Countdown
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12: Dangerous heat once again to close out the weekend, with temperatures getting over that triple-digit mark, close to 104. Extreme heat warnings in place today, as well as heat advisories. A rare chance of rain today that will continue into Monday. Tonight will cool down into the upper 70s before better rain chances for tomorrow. From the 2 News Weather Center, I'm meteorologist Matthew Wisnick.
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0: Graylin James again at number 23. That's Water at a Wedding. Kane Brown, along as my co-host this week, we're talking earlier about the song "Woman." It's just such a great feel-good song, and stars in the video a couple people that we're familiar with in your life. But this is the first single from the new album.
1: Yeah,
0: and 10 years since the first one. 10 years, 1 year, 100 years. What's it feel like?
1: Yeah, I mean, honestly, it kind of feels like just yesterday. It blows my mind, and I've been saying I feel like time stopped in 2019.
0: Mm-hmm.
1: So, yeah, I mean, what's cool about this industry is you can keep reinventing yourself as much as you want. At least I feel that way. So this is like, I don't know, I'm really excited for this record. I'm really excited for this single to be the first one off the record and being in the top 10. And I'm excited to see what everybody has to come that I'm going to release pretty soon. I'm excited for the music. So,
0: well, just hearing you describe the music gets me excited to hear it. And we will come back, talk some more about the new music of Kane Brown. Right now, back to the countdown at 22. Here's Dustin Lynch and Easy to Love.

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1: News, I'm Ann Carrick. The 60-day ceasefire between the U.S. and Iran expires tomorrow. Iran says the U.S. violated the ceasefire. No peace deal is in place. Fox's Madeline Rivera.
2: The U.S., though, says this was all instigated by Iran when it started hitting ships transiting through the Strait of Hormuz. The president then strongly claimed in the beginning of July that the ceasefire was over, which was then followed by those strikes.
1: Another oil tanker says it was attacked in the Strait of Hormuz on Friday. Hawaii and Indiana both dealing with deadly flooding. Tropical Storm Lala dumping as much as 2 feet of rain on the island, 3 feet in some areas, and winds knocking out power to 70% of the Big Island. One person confirmed dead. Areas of Indiana receiving more than 11 inches of rain in 2 days, pushing rivers to record levels. At least 6 dead, including a 4-year-old boy. 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
4: Country Countdown USA. These are the top 30 hits in the USA as compiled by Country Aircheck. I'm Kane Brown here this week with Lon Hilton. Here's Jelly Roll at 21, Hands Up.

0: John Party again at number 20. That's Boots Off. We're counting them down here with Kane Brown. Talking earlier about your bar and restaurant, Kane Brown's on Broadway here in Nashville. Of course, you're not the only artist around with a bar downtown. And, of course, you're good buddies with Chris Young, who just opened Famous Friends, of course, named after a duet that you guys did. And, of course, Chris had the grand opening, what, just a couple of months ago?
1: I know. I missed it. He was upset with me.
0: Oh, the opening?
1: Yeah, I missed it. I was supposed to go. I told him I was going to go, and it was a bad friend and didn't make it. I was going to go the next day, though, but he said he didn't need me, so I felt bad.
0: Yeah, in a little different spot. It's not down on Broadway where all the other ones are. It's over on actually probably a little area where a lot of people in the industry go over and have lunch and,
1: yeah,
0: or at night after Predators games. Or
1: it's kind of a spot to escape the tourists.
0: Yeah, for sure.
1: Me and Chris, we have so many similarities, and I guess I would have to say he's probably taking the number one spot of me being closest to someone, especially just with Famous Friends. You know, he was the first artist I met when I got to Nashville, and we've wrote so much together, and we have a couple songs together, and it's just a great friendship / brotherhood. It's good to be able to call him a friend and have somebody that close.

Chris Young and my co-host Kane Brown. They're number one from 5 years ago. That's Famous Friends. Kane's current top 10 is Woman, but we are 19 in this week's countdown. Here's Hardy along with Eric Church, Morgan Wallen, and Tim McGraw, MacArthur.

0: Party with Eric Church, Morgan Wallen, and Tim McGraw at 19 MacArthur. I'm Lon Helton. Coming up, we're going to hear the secret behind the new workout from my co-host, Kane Brown.
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6: Dangerous heat once again to close out the weekend, with temperatures getting over that triple-digit mark, close to 104. Extreme heat warnings in place today, as well as heat advisories. A rare chance of rain today that will continue into Monday. Tonight will cool down into the upper 70s before better rain chances for tomorrow. From the 2 News Weather Center, I'm meteorologist Matthew Wisner.
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0: Kane Brown is my Countdown co-host this week. We are at 18 with Riley Green, Think Is You Drunk.

0: Riley Green up one to number 18, Think As You Drunk. Kane Brown is this week's Countdown co-host. And a bit ago, we heard Scotty McCreery talking about your workout.
1: You've always been pretty buff, or at least recently, but you look like you lost some weight, too.
2: Yeah, I lost 20 pounds.
1: Did you really?
2: Mm-hmm.
1: Doing
2: yeah.
1: what? Or not doing what?
2: Well, I'm kind of bodybuilding now, but it just all started with fasting and losing weight and really working out. And now I'm just trying to push myself to see where I can get my body to.
1: What's the difference in working out and bodybuilding?
2: You got to watch what you eat when it comes to bodybuilding. So, like, you can work out and then, you know, I had to work out, go get a cookie or something.
1: And right.
2: For me, I'm not doing that.
1: Well, you figured I burned 10,000 calories just now. I can put 500 in.
2: Yeah, now I'm just it's just water and protein and rice and potatoes and meat, of course.
1: That's your diet?
2: Yeah. I don't drink any sodas, Gatorades, alcohol.
1: Just, sugar?
2: Yeah, no sugar at all.
1: Yeah, all that stuff has sugar, right? Wow. Yeah. Why put yourself through this? Isn't that painful?
2: No, I feel great. I have a lot of energy. I love seeing transformation in my body.
1: Yeah.
2: And then, because I've worked out for years just playing sports, and this is the most I've ever seen my body change. So I think it's just like now it's just a game to see how far I can go.
0: Well, from the looks of things, at least for this year, it looks like you've come pretty far. And I do want to come back, talk some more about why you're doing all this. We will with Kane Brown after 17, Lainey Wilson and John Mayer, Phone Keys Wallet.

0: Lainey Wilson and John Mayer up one at number 17, Phone Keys Wallet. We're counting them down to Kane Brown. Talk a little bit about your workout program here and also how you've changed your diet.
1: What's the ultimate goal with all this?
2: See how shredded I can get.
1: I mean, that's what drives you?
2: I want to be on
1: just
2: covers.
1: The goal to see what...
2: Yeah, it's cover magazines and see where I can go. No telling, you know?
1: That's fascinating to say that. I mean, that's the goal, right? Is to see how shredded I can get.
2: Well, yeah, well, it's a mindset thing too, because it's always, you know, you got to make yourself do it. And I feel like the fast and the running, like, because I had to push myself to run a mile to start, and then now I just run a mile every day, and it's a mind thing of just it sets you up for life too, because you'll be like, oh, this is hard, I can't do it. Yada, yada, yada. But at the end of the day, it's just you don't give up.
1: Do you feel it in the live show? Do you feel just a difference in your performances on stage?
2: Definitely.
1: Yeah?
2: With the working out and running and eating right and not wanting to put the alcohol back in my body, it just gave me a different type of energy. And I don't know, you've been able to see it on stage. I've had people that work with me just say the energy is a lot different.
1: And I guess if you're working on the breath control also, or just...
2: Definitely a lot easier to breathe, yeah. Because especially for me, I would come out at the beginning of my shows all hype and be out of breath before the second song. And we, you know, we don't like to stop, so we just go straight to the next song.
1: Yeah.
2: So I would say that's a huge help as well.
1: I'll bet. We are going to get back to the countdown here with the very buff Kane Brown. We're at 16. Here's Dan and Shay. Say so.

0: Dan and Shay up one at number 16 with Say So. I'm Lon Helton, and coming up, the latest duet from my co-host Kane Brown's childhood friend, Lauren Elena.
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0: Zach Scott King again at number 15, Get to Drinking. We're counting them down here with Kane Brown as we have been talking. You're working on a new album. It'll be your fifth. And I've seen where it has been kind of described as Kane 2.0.
1: Yeah.
0: But is this, are you making a big pivot, a little pivot, a big change, a little change? I mean, where are you with the new music?
1: I would say more, I don't know, I'm terrible at explaining, but like more nostalgic, I would say.
0: Hmm.
1: I've got a song with Shania Twain. It's like the male version of Whose Bed Has Your Boots Been Under.
0: Really?
1: Yeah, and then I have another song called The Night that sounds like very 50s.
0: 50s, like doo-wop 50s, or what kind of 50s?
1: Yeah. And then another song called Drink a Beer that kind of, I've heard people say that's like leaning towards more of the Eagles kind of sound.
0: Hmm.
1: Yeah, so it's cool. But then we have some, I have like one that could be a crossover that's the band just absolutely slays, and it's a like a Christian song, I'd say. And then the other one is a straight modern country smash.
0: Hmm.
1: Yeah, I think we have a lot of hits on the record.
0: Well, I think that's one of the things it'll have in common with your four previous albums is lots of hits for sure. Of course, the current hit is called Woman, still ahead in the top 10. Right now, back to the countdown with Kane Brown at 14. Here's Zach Top, South of Sanity.

0: Zach Top once again at number 14, South of Sanity. We're counting them down here with Kane Brown. Up next is the latest from a very longtime friend of yours, Lorna Lena. I think everybody knows that you guys were friends since, what, middle school? Or
1: yep,
0: something
1: like
0: that. Great. Man, that was really, really neat to have that relationship. But tell me about how Never Been in Love kind of came together.
1: Man, it was real simple. Lauren sent me a song. She said, I did a song for your record. You got to do one for mine. And love the song. The message is cool. Very, very hitty, very catchy. You can't stop singing it. And then just that connection we have, she's just like my little sister. So jumped on there, made it real easy. It took me 30 minutes out of my day.

I really, really like this song a lot. And of course, people can find it wherever they get their music. It's called Never Fell in Love by Kane Brown and Lauren Elena. That'll be on her new album, Stages, out on August 28th. The album also includes her current hit, next at number 13. It's Lauren, along with Chase Matthew, All My Exes.

0: Lauren Elena and Chase Matthew, once again at number 13, All My Exes. I'm Lon Helton, along with my co-host Kane Brown, who just took a little peek ahead in the chart. And he told me that he wants to talk about Taylor Swift. Country Countdown
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8: 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And now, your official 2 News weather forecast.
9: Dangerous heat once again to close out the weekend with temperatures getting over that triple digit mark close to 104. Extreme heat warnings in place today as well as heat advisories. A rare chance of rain today that will continue into Monday. Tonight will cool down into the upper 70s before better rain chances for tomorrow. From the 2 News Weather Center, I'm meteorologist Matthew Wisner.
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0: Luke Bryan again at number 12, Country and She Knows It. We're counting them down here with Kane Brown. And, hey, before we leave Luke, I want to talk about you getting down to Crash My Playa back in 2025 with him. Were you able to spend much time down there?
1: No. Oh, okay. We ended up having to leave. I forgot what I had. But everybody told me, they're like, you got to come up Saturday.
0: Yeah. Well, I was going to ask because normally Luke will surprise somebody and say, let's sing this song that they hadn't talked about before, right?
1: Yeah.
0: So that's quite the operation down there, that Crash My Playa. We went down not this year, but last year. And it's just such great fun.
1: Yeah, I had a ball. We got booked like so far away from the festival. So Lainey was at my hotel. I saw her, but everybody else was closer to the venue. So I didn't really see many people. But Luke, ended up running into Luke, which was cool. I had to beg him 4 years to be on that festival. He said every year it just didn't work out or something. So
0: good.
1: Yeah, but it was good. I'm glad I got to experience it. Yeah. And it's a ball. If you haven't been, you should go.
0: I'm glad he finally said yes to you if you were asking for 4 years to get down there.
1: Yeah.
0: Good time. And, you know, I love it, too, because a lot of new artists playing by the pool during the day, and then you guys headlining at night on a big stage on the beach.
1: Yes. Yeah. No, it was really cool. I'm glad I got to experience it.
0: Yeah, and I think that's the right way to say it. It is an experience for sure. Speaking of Luke, he's part of this next song at number 11. It's George Burge with Luke Bryan, Ride, Ride, Ride.

0: John Morgan up one, and number 10, Kid Myself. We're counting them down this week with Kane Brown. Your current top 10 is Woman. But want to go back and get another of your recent hits. Tell me about a song you had a hand in writing, I Can Feel It.
1: Yeah, we're doing about to do Stagecoach, and we're talking about an iconic artist to come out with us. And Phil Collins was one of them that popped in our heads. And then the next day we had a write in Canada. And Gabe, which is a writer on the song, he just did like a little sample, like a country sample of...
0: Mm-hmm.
1: I Can Feel It. And then we just started writing to it, and it came to be.
0: Of course, the chorus kind of draws a little inspiration from the Phil Collins In the Air Tonight.
1: Yeah. So it made it a little bit easier because we already knew what we were writing towards. It came out pretty quick.

My co-host Kane Brown and a number one from a couple of years ago, I Can Feel It. Kane's current hit is Woman, which is just ahead in the countdown. But at number nine, here's Kenny Chesney, Carry On.

0: Kenny Chesney at number 9. That's Carry On. Kane Brown along as my co-host this week. And up next at 8 is Taylor Swift. And I didn't know this, but you were telling me that you were part of her very special day.
1: Yeah, I just went to her and Travis's wedding.
0: Yeah.
1: And it was awesome. I loved the country music community that was in the corner. All hanging out together. It was just nice seeing everybody.
0: I think I saw a picture. Did you guys take like a group shot somewhere?
1: They probably did. Me and Kate didn't know about it.
0: Oh, okay.
1: So we were over there with Pat and Brittany and
0: Patrick Mahomes.
1: Yeah.
0: And, I mean, you say sorry. Pat. I love that. Just got to drop in Patrick Mahomes there. Yeah.
1: Yes, we were hanging with them and just kind of chilling over there. And it was like Jennifer Lopez and just like all these crazy, like so many crazy people there. And then over in a corner, Miranda walked up to us and she's like, yeah, we're all back here in the corner. Y'all should come hang out with us. So we went over there and it was Kelsey and Little Big Town and a couple other people that were in the industry.
0: Mm-hmm.
1: And yeah, it was just nice getting to hang out there, buddy.
0: Yeah, a hang that was the party of all parties, right? Talking about Taylor Swift, who is next at number 8, I Knew It, I Knew You.

0: Taylor Swift at number 8, I Knew It, I Knew You. I'm Lon Helton, and coming up, how a night out on the town led to the current hit by my co-host, Kane Brown.
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8: Dangerous heat once again to close out the weekend, with temperatures getting over that triple digit mark, close to 104. Extreme heat warnings in place today, as well as heat advisories. A rare chance of rain today that will continue into Monday. Tonight will cool down into the upper 70s before better rain chances for tomorrow. From the 2 News Weather Center, I'm meteorologist Matthew Wisnick.
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0: Stella Lefty up a couple to number 7 with Boston. Kane Brown is my co-host this week. We talked earlier that this is the 10th anniversary of your debut album. Of course, that year you also were out on the road with Florida Georgia Line. And of course, last year you took FGL's Tyler Hubbard out on your tour. And he was here. It was so cool as he was talking about it, just kind of being this full circle moment for you guys.
1: Yeah, that was cool, man. I love Kane. What a guy. And to be able to be back out on the road with him and, you know, getting to relive the first time we did it was super fun and nostalgic. And, yeah, full circle, you know. It was really cool. And I got to watch Kane grow exponentially over the years. And to be back out and to see where he's, you know, I think we were the first band to take him out. So
0: yeah,
1: it was
0: so
1: really early on. And to see where him and his band have gone since then is really incredible, to see all these venues sold out and Kane's just completely turned into a professional and incredible artist and performer. So yeah, it was really, really cool for both of us and a great opportunity for me. And Kane just feels like family. So him and his whole camp, it was just nice to be back out together.
2: Yeah, I love T-Hub. T-Hub's on his fitness journey too. But him being on tour with me was awesome. It was a very full circle moment.
0: Yeah.
2: It was cool seeing that, you know, he still has basically the same band, so we knew a lot of those guys from going out with him. And Jimmy, my band leader, was also in their band originally, so him also getting to be out
0: sure
2: and hanging out with all the guys was cool.
0: Amen.

0: Tyler Hubbard is number one from 3 years ago, Dancing in the Country. Kane Brown is my Countdown co-host this week. We now come to your song at number six. And of course, you're one of the writers on this. And I read somewhere that you were in a writing session with a bunch of guys and you went out to warm up some food and had this epiphany of this song or this idea. And you came back to them and said, okay, boys, we're writing this one.
1: Yeah, I was on my back porch with my friends. And they were bored, and they were like, we need to go, let's go to Broadway. And normally when we go to Broadway, I'll go out, and then I'm stuck in a corner, and people want to take pictures, and then my friends will hang out with the girls that I took the picture with. And so I'm like their wingman.
0: Right.
1: And so...
0: There's another name for that, but let it go.
1: Yeah, so I was like... And I just remember, because my back window is glass, and I was looking through the living room, and every time I go out, I'm like, man, why am I here? And, you know, my family's at home. Because, like, 30 minutes, if I leave and I go down the road, most of the time I'm like, what am I missing out on? And so I looked in and I saw Kate and I was like, y'all talking about girls, but I got a woman. And I never wrote it down. So fast forward, we're at this writer's retreat. We're on, like, song 7 or song 8 of the day. Like, we started at 10 a.m. Now it's probably 9 p.m.
2: And wow.
1: And so I'm warming up my food, and I'm like, come on, bro, think of a hit. And then all of a sudden it was like, they're talking about girls, but I got a woman. And so then I didn't even wait for the food to stop. I ran back, and I was like, guys, I got our next song. And I told them, and they're like, where's that been? And they said, well, we're not even going to finish this song. We're going to write that one. And then once we wrote that one, it came out quick. They're like, yeah, I'm done for the night. It's like, we're not going to get one better than that.
0: Yeah, what a great story of how this song came about. It's my co-host, Kane Brown, at number six, Woman.

0: My co-host Kane Brown at number six with Woman. I'm Lon Helton, and coming up, Kane gets a text from Jason Aldean.
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0: Jason Aldean topped the countdown for 2 weeks with that song. It's a number five this week. It's Don't Tell on Me. Kane Brown's my co-host. And before we leave Jason, he was just in here as my co-host, and he was telling me that he texted you right after your golfing incident.
1: You know, I heard the other day that, you know, he had had an incident on the golf course, and my wife was like, did you hear Kane got hit with a golf ball? And I said, no, and I was kind of like, I texted him, and even when I was texting, I go, hey, I'm trying not to laugh as I text you this right now, but how did you get hit in the head with a golf ball? And I didn't realize how bad it was, but it was like 150 miles an hour to the back of the ear and like split his ear. It was like, it was pretty gnarly stuff. And so, yeah. You know, I just thought maybe one kind of popped him on top of the head or something, which,
0: right.
1: You know, nothing crazy, but I didn't realize. Yeah, it was a pretty gnarly thing. So I'm glad he's good, and he's tough as a pine nut, so he'll be fine.
0: Imagine you heard from a lot of people.
2: Yeah, I was actually surprised how many people hit me up, just checking on me. But yeah, I don't know. I want to know where he got tough as a pine knot from.
0: Isn't that an old Georgia saying?
2: I've never heard that in my life. He aged himself with that one.
0: You know what? I didn't pick up on that the first time he said it. And so next time, I'll ask him where that came from.
2: Yeah.
0: Talking about Jason Aldean, who's at five. As we move on to number four, here's Bailey Zimmerman and Chevy Silverado.

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1: I'm Kane Brown here this week with Lon Hilton. Coming up, Lon and I will have the number 1 song in the USA.
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8: Dangerous heat once again to close out the weekend, with temperatures getting over that triple digit mark, close to 104. Extreme heat warnings in place today, as well as heat advisories. A rare chance of rain today that will continue into Monday. Tonight will cool down into the upper 70s before better rain chances for tomorrow. From the 2 News Weather Center, I'm meteorologist Matthew Wisnick.
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0: Ella Langley and Morgan Wallen, once again at number two, I Can't Love You Anymore. Kane Brown is my co-host this week, and when we first came in the studio and you kind of took a look at the chart, you kind of smiled and looked up when you saw that Morgan Wallen is both number one and number two.
1: Yeah, man, I see him again at 28.
2: Yeah.
1: Save some room for the rest of us, man. Jeez.
0: You heard from him lately?
1: Actually, he texted me today, invited me to something. I don't know if I'll be here or not. I think it's like a golf thing.
0: Oh, yeah?
1: Yeah. Actually, you heard of Bounty Club? New golf course in Nashville?
0: I haven't heard of
1: Timberlake's golf course.
0: Oh, yeah, yeah. Yes. I didn't know the name of it.
1: Yeah, yeah. It's insane.
0: Have you played it?
1: Yeah, I just played it 2 days ago. That's where I got hit.
0: Oh, really? Yeah. I didn't realize it was open, I guess.
1: Yeah, I'm a member there. So I run into Morgan quite a bit. And then everybody's there. Luke Combs, Dierks Bentley. Yeah, but it's a nice spot. It's 1,000,000% the best course in Nashville.
0: So this is the one for the guys, all the guys in the south side of town are up Troubadour, and all you guys are up there.
1: Yeah, don't get me wrong, Troubadour's cool, but Troubadour don't touch this course.
0: Oh, yeah?
1: Yeah. It don't stand a chance. But there, I mean, it's a golfer's course. I think it's top 100 courses.
0: Already?
1: They were talking about doing one of the PGA
0: really?
1: Things there. I mean, it's insane.
0: Yeah, I've heard that. And also sounds like a course that that I might want to avoid. And, of course, we started talking about golf and Morgan Wallen, who has the number one song in the USA with Don't We.

0: Yeah, just making sure everything's right.
1: Right.
0: Like I said, I used to put pressure on myself all the time. The music industry is so saturated right now. I'm just chilling.
1: Since you're just kind of chilling, what would you think about coming back next week and helping me count down the hits again?
0: Yeah.
1: All right, great news. And we will talk some more about your new music, including the duet with Shania Twain. And again, thank you for the time this week helping me count down the hits.
0: Yes, sir. Thank you.
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4: Dangerous heat once again to close out the weekend with temperatures getting over that triple-digit mark close to 104. Extreme heat warnings in place today as well as heat advisories. A rare chance of rain today that will continue into Monday. Tonight will cool down into the upper 70s before better rain chances for tomorrow. From the 2 News Weather Center, I'm meteorologist Matthew Wisnick.
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8: Welcome to the official Texas Countdown. I'm Chuck Taylor. Every week, we count down the biggest songs in Texas as reported by radio to the Texas Regional Radio Report. This week, Joshua Ray Walker joins me in studio, plus two artists make their countdown debut and 2 hours of the greatest Texas music before we get to our brand new number one. Let's get started with an artist who's been putting his own spin on Texas country for years, and now he's back with a new release that's already making noise on the Texas chart. Making its debut at number 20, here's Ronnie Bowen with Ain't That a Drink.

0: That's The Great Divide, debuting at number 19 with Hard Time Moving On. Coming up, Joshua Ray Walker joins me in studio. Then Daryl Perry and Roses and Weeds continue the countdown.
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5: 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And now, your official 2 News weather forecast.
6: Dangerous heat once again to close out the weekend, with temperatures getting over that triple-digit mark, close to 104. Extreme heat warnings in place today, as well as heat advisories. A rare chance of rain today that will continue into Monday. Tonight will cool down into the upper 70s before better rain chances for tomorrow. From the 2 News Weather Center, I'm meteorologist Matthew Wisnick.
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0: You are listening to the official Texas Countdown. Here's Chuck Taylor with this week's featured artist. Joshua Ray Walker is my guest this week on the official Texas Countdown. His new album, Ain't Dead Yet, is out right now. And this is an album that was a long time in the making. We talked about how he started working on this before he found out he had cancer.
9: Yeah, I had a record in the can in the mixing phase called Chasing Sunsets, which is one of the songs on the record. And during treatment, we pulled it back out of the mixing phase, recorded a few more songs, re-recorded some stuff. I edited some lyrics, and then it got shelved again when I got told that my cancer progressed to stage 4. And then eventually, once I was through treatment, I took it out for a third try, went back in the studio, cut some more songs, and finally finished it. So it took 3 years and 3 attempts to get this record finished.

That's Daryl Perry slipping two spots this week to number 18 with If You Know, You Know. After making their debut a couple weeks ago, Roses and Weeds are heading in the other direction. It's You moves up two spots to number 17. Here's Roses and Weeds, It's You.

0: That's Roses and Weeds climbing to number 17 this week. I'm Chuck Taylor. Coming up, our Lone Star Spotlight next.
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0: 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Caleb Sutton and the High Stakes are bringing a little old school country attitude to a song with a title that's hard not to smile at. 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

0: 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And now, your official 2 News weather forecast.
1: Dangerous heat once again to close out the weekend with temperatures getting over that triple-digit mark close to 104. Extreme heat warnings in place today as well as heat advisories. A rare chance of rain today that will continue into Monday. Tonight will cool down into the upper 70s before better rain chances for tomorrow. From the 2 News Weather Center, I'm meteorologist Matthew Wisnick.
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5: Welcome back. I'm Chuck Taylor. This is the official Texas Countdown, where radio plays them and we count them down from the Texas Regional Radio Report. Back to the countdown at number 16 with one of the biggest jumps in the lower half of this week's chart, belonging to a celestial Alcosaur. After debuting at number 20 last week, Midnight Blues climbs four spots to end up at number 16.

0: That's Frank Gray holding steady at number 15 this week with Third Road George Strait. We'll hear more from Joshua Ray Walker in just a bit. Then Chuck Wimmer and Brandy Beeland and Jason Scott in the High Heat taking us deeper into the countdown.
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5: Dangerous heat once again to close out the weekend with temperatures getting over that triple digit mark close to 104. Extreme heat warnings in place today as well as heat advisories. A rare chance of rain today that will continue into Monday. Tonight will cool down into the upper 70s before better rain chances for tomorrow. From the 2 News Weather Center, I'm meteorologist Matthew Wisnick.
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0: There's something timeless about a song being built around whiskey and a lot of chemistry. Chuck Wimmer and Brandy Beeland have found that combination with You and Whiskey holding steady at number 14.

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1: Joshua Ray Walker is my guest this week here on the official Texas Countdown. We talked about pushing himself hard, and I asked if he was trying to leave behind a legacy.
2: I think it started out as that. I thought that was important when I first got sick. And then throughout the process of treatment and just living through that, having that near-death experience, I realized legacy really wasn't very important to me. And it was more about just doing things I like to do, and I love making stuff. And so I really wanted to see all those projects through to the end. And luckily I get to be here and tour and play those songs for people and enjoy the fact that they're all done. But when I was making them, I wasn't really sure if I'd get to see them put out or if I would get to play them for people or not. So this is a much better outcome than what I was working towards while they were being made.
3: Shoot.

0: That's Jason Scott in the high heat, making one of the biggest jumps of the week, climbing four spots to number 13 with Highway Robbery. Before Hour 1 wraps up, Sundance Head and Timothy Howells are still on the way.
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4: 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And now, your official 2 News weather forecast.
5: Dangerous heat once again to close out the weekend with temperatures getting over that triple-digit mark close to 104. Extreme heat warnings in place today as well as heat advisories. A rare chance of rain today that will continue into Monday. Tonight will cool down into the upper 70s before better rain chances for tomorrow. From the 2 News Weather Center, I'm meteorologist Matthew Wisnick.
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0: Welcome back. Sundance Head makes one of the biggest moves this week, jumping six spots to end up at number 12 with Guinevere.
8: He still talks about you, about how you broke his heart, about

That's Timothy Howells dropping out of the top 10 this week, down to number 11 with I Don't Drink Anymore. Coming up in hour two, Casey Musgraves and Willie Nelson lead off the top 10. We'll hear this week's featured track, and we'll count down the 10 biggest songs in Texas.

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8: Welcome back to the official Texas Countdown. I'm Chuck Taylor, and we're into the top 10. A year ago, you might have heard this song in a much smaller room. Now it's climbing the Texas chart and putting its songwriter in some pretty good company. Up three spots to number 10, here's Casey Musgraves featuring Willie Nelson with Uncertain Texas.

0: Addison Malik slips two spots this week to number 9 with Whiskey After Women. I'm Chuck Taylor. Coming up, Joshua Ray Walker joins us once again. Then Curtis Grimes and Jenna Paulette continue the countdown.
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5: Dangerous heat once again to close out the weekend, with temperatures getting over that triple digit mark, close to 104. Extreme heat warnings in place today, as well as heat advisories. A rare chance of rain today that will continue into Monday. Tonight will cool down into the upper 70s before better rain chances for tomorrow. From the 2 News Weather Center, I'm meteorologist Matthew Wisnick.
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0: Joshua Ray Walker joins me this week on the official Texas Countdown. He's known for his dark humor, but this latest album, Ain't Dead Yet, has a lot of vulnerability to it. And I asked him how he decided when to use humor and when to be vulnerable.
10: I think we all have that friend who confronts difficult times with humor, and at some point you have to sit them down and say, hey, we're actually talking about this, no more jokes. And I think I'm not necessarily that person, but in my writing I like to lighten things up, you know, from time to time. So that's why there's really only been a couple self-reflective songs in each album. You know, Voices was in one album, Canyon was in another, Flash Paper was in another. And this album just has more of those songs all in one place. So I would say it's probably one of the more serious records I've made. I got all the silliness out on Stuff and Tropicana, because some of those songs were all going to live together at one point. And I broke it into three distinct projects so that I could give this, I guess, the reverence it deserves. Do all you non-believers

That's Curtis Grimes climbing three spots this week to end up at number eight with That's What Cowboys Do. Our next artist has been making her mark with a sound that brings together modern country and a strong Western influence. And this week, she's climbing up another two spots. Up to number seven, here's Jenna Paulette with High Noon.

0: That's Jenna Paulette up to number 7 this week with High Noon. I'm Chuck Taylor. Our featured track is coming up next.
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0: Featured track. Time now for this week's feature track. Sometimes a song doesn't need much more than a good story, a memorable melody, and a voice that makes you believe every word. And that's what we get from Dave Finley on this one. Here's Dave with Pretty Face.

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1: Dangerous heat once again to close out the weekend, with temperatures getting over that triple digit mark, close to 104. Extreme heat warnings in place today, as well as heat advisories. A rare chance of rain today that will continue into Monday. Tonight will cool down into the upper 70s before better rain chances for tomorrow. From the 2 News Weather Center, I'm meteorologist Matthew Wisnick.
2: 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Navigating the Illinois River, finding the best fishing spots on the lake, and looking out for our neighbors. But right now, some neighbors need a voice. I'm talking about CASA. These folks ain't just volunteers. They're real-life heroes who stand up for abused and neglected children in the foster care system right here in our backyard. You don't need a law degree. You just need to have a heart for kids. And if you've ever wanted to make a local impact that actually lasts, stop by CASA of Cherokee Country and see how you can change a child's story.
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5: Welcome back. I'm Chuck Taylor, and this is the official Texas Countdown, where we count down the biggest songs in Texas as reported by radio to the Texas Regional Radio Report. Now, let's get back to the countdown at number 6 with Aaron Loy, who keeps moving toward the top this week. He's up another 2 spots to number 6 with Take It Easy, Cowgirl.
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0: That's David Lewis reaching the top five with Floorboard Full of Roses. 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
5: Dangerous heat once again to close out the weekend, with temperatures getting over that triple digit mark close to 104. Extreme heat warnings in place today, as well as heat advisories. A rare chance of rain today that will continue into Monday. Tonight will cool down into the upper 70s before better rain chances for tomorrow. From the 2 News Weather Center, I'm meteorologist Matthew Wisnick.
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0: Welcome back. Seth Candon's Down by the River climbs another spot this week, moving up to number 4 on the official Texas Countdown.

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1: Time to check in one final time with Joshua Ray Walker. I asked him what it was like to be vulnerable.
2: Yeah, it was hard. I realize now I write a lot from a character's perspective because you can hide little things about yourself and the character. That's not something I did intentionally. That's just how I started writing when I started writing songs. And so now that I'm aware of that, I can't continue to hide behind that that trick now that I've realized that about myself. So I had to write some more songs from the first person and, you know, dive into some subjects that were personal. I guess it just felt like the right time to do that. And like I said, I wasn't sure if I would get to play these records out. So now I actually have to play all these vulnerable songs live. Where, like, before, it was like, well, I might not have to play them, you know? I have to face it a little bit more now.

0: That's Wade Bowen moving up another spot to number three with Rain. Just ahead, the final two songs of the week, including this week's number one song in Texas.
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4: 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And now, your official 2 News weather forecast.
5: Dangerous heat once again to close out the weekend with temperatures getting over that triple-digit mark close to 104. Extreme heat warnings in place today as well as heat advisories. A rare chance of rain today that will continue into Monday. Tonight will cool down into the upper 70s before better rain chances for tomorrow. From the 2 News Weather Center, I'm meteorologist Matthew Wisnick.
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5: 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He's up one more spot to number two with Hard to Write a Love Song.
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0: After climbing from number 3 to number 2 and then holding at number 2 last week, Billy Joe Jones makes the final move this week to number 1 with Reasons to Call. And there you have the top 20 songs in Texas. A big thanks to Joshua Ray Walker for joining us, and thank you for listening. I'm Chuck Taylor reminding you, get out, support live Texas music, and soak up those honky-tonk nights. And join us again next week for the official Texas Countdown. Until then, keep it country and keep it Texas.
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4: News on Angelo Bavaro. At least 7 people are dead in Indiana after historic flooding.
5: In Indianapolis alone, crews have rescued dozens of people and pets as water poured into communities along the White River. Hundreds more have been evacuated in other parts of the state. In some parts of central Indiana, more than 11 inches of rain.
4: Lala continues moving westward offshore of the Hawaiian Islands as a downgraded tropical storm that delivered violent flooding and winds.
6: Governor Josh Green confirms that one person was killed in a car accident, and right now, officials say a search and rescue operation is underway.
4: That is Fox Weather's Katie Byrne. Ukraine launched hundreds of drones across Russia today, killing at least 6 people in one of Kyiv's largest aerial attacks of the war. 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

0: 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And now, your official 2 News weather forecast.
1: Dangerous heat once again to close out the weekend with temperatures getting over that triple-digit mark close to 104. Extreme heat warnings in place today as well as heat advisories. A rare chance of rain today that will continue into Monday. Tonight will cool down into the upper 70s before better rain chances for tomorrow. From the 2 News Weather Center, I'm meteorologist Matthew Wisnick.
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0: 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And now, your official 2 News weather forecast.
1: Dangerous heat once again to close out the weekend, with temperatures getting over that triple-digit mark, close to 104. Extreme heat warnings in place today, as well as heat advisories. A rare chance of rain today that will continue into Monday. Tonight, we'll cool down into the upper 70s before better rain chances for tomorrow. From the 2 News Weather Center, I'm meteorologist Matthew Wisnick.
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0: 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And now, your official 2 News weather forecast.
1: For the Muskogee and Tahlequah areas, tonight an overnight chance for a few showers and thunder showers. Those lows by morning down into the mid-70s, so a bit lower. Then for your Monday, look for partly cloudy skies, chance for a few showers and storms, highs from the mid to the upper 90s. In the 2 News Weather Center, I'm meteorologist Brandon Woolley.
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1: For the Muskogee and Tahlequah areas, tonight an overnight chance for a few showers and thundershowers. Those lows by morning down into the mid-70s, so a bit lower. Then for your Monday, look for partly cloudy skies, chance for a few showers and storms, highs from the mid to the upper 90s. In the 2 News Weather Center, I'm meteorologist Brandon Woolley.
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